0: Hi, Gabe. How are you? Are you having a good autumn?
1: I'm having a wonderful autumn.
0: You're smiling as you say that. Is the smile because of a relationship? Is that why I see you grinning via the airwaves?
1: Yes, definitely.
0: All right, tell me what's going on in your heart.
1: So I am with this girl, and her name is Alex. We have been together for 10 months and going on 11 in a couple of days. And I'm, like, so deeply in love with her. This is just something that I've never really experienced before. And as corny as it sounds, it's just kind of like true love. She's so goofy and just funny and lovable. Just makes everybody happy when she walks into a room. She's one of a kind.
0: Have you seen The Princess Bride?
1: I have seen The Princess Bride.
0: There is nothing corny about true love.
1: It is true love.
0: All right. I will play a song for you and Alex if you promise that you will go watch The Princess Bride with Alex maybe this coming weekend.
1: We will.
0: Have you seen it together yet or no?
1: Yes, we have. She got me to watch it with her, so.
0: Stop it now. I mean it. Does anybody want a peanut? I think I knew that Paul was going to be my husband when we started exchanging lines from The Princess Bride early in our relationship. I think that might have been the clincher.
1: Right.
0: I'll play a song for you. Thank you for calling, Gabe. I'm glad you are stupid, happy, in love.
1: Thank you.
0: Bye-bye. You got a smile,

Tonight's Delilah's Dilemma is from Gail, who says, my story starts back in 1989 when I met my son's father. We dated a year and then split.

0: Our son was three when his daddy died in a work-related accident. His brother, my son's uncle, recently lost his wife. He and I have been seeing each other from time to time. We have similar likes, goals, disciplines, and I just really can't think of anything that we don't see eye to eye on. It's raising more than a few eyebrows in the family. Do you think this is doomed? It somehow feels so wrong and yet so right at the same time. Gail, I will have my words for you coming up next. You're listening to Delilah, 1410 KLEM.
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Gail is dating her son's dead father's brother. So her son's father, her ex, died more than 30 years ago. His brother lost his wife and is a widow, and they've been dating, and it's raising eyebrows in the family. Gail, let those eyebrows raise. Who cares what they think? You're adults. You're both widowed. You're adults. And if you love each other or like each other or are having fun with each other, who cares what someone else thinks? It doesn't matter. You're adults and you're not doing anything wrong. In fact, it sounds to me like you're doing something very, very right. Like God is putting this together in a beautiful way. So don't worry about raised eyebrows or people, you know, having their feathers ruffled. It doesn't matter. You are a grown woman. He's a grown man. Your son is grown, and you get to decide who you want to date and who you want to fall in love with. And if this person has the values and the same goals that you have, then God bless you both, and may you enjoy the rest of your life together if that is what is meant to be. And if it's not what's meant to be, maybe you're just going to enjoy a motorcycle ride together or a trip to the beach together. Doesn't matter. But it's nobody's business.

0: smoothing off the rough edges of your day, helping you to relax and unwind. How did you do today? Did you have a good day? Did you get a lot accomplished? Do you feel like you had a bad day if you didn't get a lot accomplished? Do you measure the worth or the value of your day based on how much productivity you put out? Well, it's good to be productive. And you won't find me sitting down very often because I like to get a lot of stuff done. But that's not what makes your day successful. How many loads of laundry you did, how many projects you wrote, how many book reports, those things are not what makes your day successful or not. If you were able to connect with somebody you love, if you were able to connect with who you believe to be your higher power, if you were able to reach out and do something good for someone, not expecting anything else in return, then you had a successful day. And if you didn't, then you got tomorrow to try again. 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I'm Delilah on 1410 KLEM.
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0: Hi, good evening. Welcome to the Delilah Show. Who is this?
1: My name's Chelsea.
0: Hi, Chelsea. Are you always this chipper?
1: Yeah, actually, I'm super excited that I actually got through, and I've got a little emotional.
0: Okay, take a deep breath. Take a deep breath here. Relax so I can hear you. Okay. Tell me why you're emotional. First, tell me why you're excited and then why you're emotional. And then what I can do to make your night special.
1: Oh, you're already making it special, honestly. But I'm getting off work. It's been a pretty bright, gorgeous day. My fiance just proposed to me. So I'm just over the clouds.
0: Just proposed today?
1: Technically yesterday.
0: But you haven't stopped grinning yet, and you haven't stopped flashing around your left hand yet.
1: Mm-hmm. I'm looking at it right now. I can't stop it. It sparkles in the sunlight, and oh.
0: Did you go get a manicure today just to really accentuate it?
1: I should do that. That's a good idea.
0: Yeah. What are you thinking? All right. What can I play for you and your fiance? What's his name?
1: His name is Josh.
0: Tell me why you said yes and why you're grinning from ear to ear.
1: So we've known each other for like 6 years. We actually started dating right around the pandemic. I love everything about him. He's got this really magnetic personality. He the moment like you give him something or like one of his favorite things, his eyes just like light up, and it's so cute.
0: So he has a heart that appreciates the little things.
1: Mm-hmm.
0: And what can I play for you too?
1: It's your choice.
0: All right. Let me see what I can do. So you've known him long enough to know this is

0: want to spend forever with.
1: Yes.
0: Your face hurts from grinning, huh?
1: Oh, yes.
0: Are you going to have, like, family over or do something special next week? So, like, your own little private Oktoberfest so you can show off the left hand?
1: Oh, yes, yes.
0: Thank you for calling and sharing your good news.
1: Thank you.
0: Good night.

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0: It's the heartaches, the disappointments, the breakups, the makeups, the breakups, the teenagers, the changes in life, and to celebrate love.

0: Margie.
1: Hi, how are you, Delilah?
0: I'm good. How are you?
1: I'm okay.
0: Boy, that was convincing.
1: I could be better, but I'm doing all right.
0: Okay, now that we've established that you're in a great frame of mind, what's going on?
1: Well, I wanted to dedicate a song to my 7-year-old daughter. She's been suffering. She's had a lot of loss in the last year or so. And recently she was rejected by her biological father. And he's chosen not to have anything to do with her. She suffers from ADHD, and she's just been very sad and having a hard time at home and at school, and just cries herself to sleep quite a bit. And I just wanted to dedicate I Hope You Dance by Leanne Womack, because it's a song that she's always enjoyed, and I figured that if one night it would just make her happy to hear something to her, that I could give her something just to make her happy, at least for a short period of time.
0: Okay, I'm going to play Let's Make a Deal with you, Margie.
1: Okay.
0: I will play this song for your daughter.
1: Okay.
0: You promise me you will get your butt into a good counseling

0: counseling program to figure out why you keep bringing jerky men into her young life.
1: Yeah, I'm in the process of that now.
0: I hear you crying buckets of tears and your heart breaking over your daughter's misfortune, but the reality is you're the one who's bringing that bad stuff into her world.
1: Absolutely.
0: And I'm not blaming you, because God knows I do the exact same thing. I'm only mentioning it because I recognize that pattern of behavior. Mm-hmm. It's easy to sit and blame my ex and, you know, get upset about bad situations, but I'm the one who got into that situation.
1: Yep, and I've made a commitment to my children. I have other kids too, that I'll never bring them around that again.
0: Let me play that song for your daughter and for you.
1: Okay.
0: All right. Good luck, honey.
1: Thank you.

0: do you love and how deeply do you love them? Do you love somebody, your best friend, your child, your parent, your sweetheart, so much that your love is as boundless as the open sea? Do you love them so much there's nothing they could do that would make you love them less? I hope you love that way. I hope you have at least someone in your life that you love unconditionally and totally. We're here to talk about love, to inspire you to love more readily, more easily, more completely. Each and every night, that's what we do. We open up the phone line to talk to you about your life, your passions, your dreams, and the people who have impacted your world. Thank you for being here tonight. 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

0: Hi, good evening. Welcome to the Delilah Show. Thank you for your patience. Who is this?
1: My name is Kirsten.
0: Kirsten, I am so sorry I was tied up for so long. What can I do for you tonight?
1: I would like to make a dedication to my husband.
0: What's his name and what do you want to tell the world about your hubby?
1: His name is William. And I just wanted to tell him that I love him and that I'm proud of him. And I wanted to play a song, actually, if I could dedicate a song to him.
0: Tell me something that you have discovered. How long have you and William been together?
1: Him and I have been together for almost 3 years, and we've been married for a little bit over one.
0: Okay, tell me something that you've discovered in the last year or so that you never imagined when you were younger, thinking about spending your life with somebody.
1: I think every weekend, seeing how he is with kids is just very near and dear to my heart, because we really want a big family, and it's nice to see how he will be as a dad.
0: And when you say big family, like, you're talking to a woman who has 15 children. Give me an idea what you're talking about.
1: I want at least 5.
0: 5 is, in this day, considered big. I think my grandpa was one of 13, and those were all biologically natural. I don't even know if there were any twins in there.
1: I'm a twin.
0: Oh, there you go. Isn't that trait inherited?
1: It is. So I'm wondering if maybe I'll have twins.
0: I will play a song for you and William, and I will pray when the time is right that you are blessed, maybe double blessed, but that you have the family you dreamed of.
1: Thank you.
0: All right. You have a good night.
1: You too.

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Go for it. Don't let anything hold you back. Don't let people tell you you can't succeed. Don't let people tell you to sit down and be quiet and just stay stuck. Don't listen to them. Listen to me. If you have a dream in your heart, if you have

0: something burning inside of you that God placed there, do it. Paint or dance or create, go to school, become an engineer, become an architect, become, I don't know what it is. I don't know what your dream is. I know what mine is. I know what mine was from the time I was a young girl. I was in junior high. I had a dream. And God's the one that placed it there. And he's the one that made it come true. And he will for you too. Just don't give up. Don't ever give up. Don't ever, ever, ever give up. I am here to encourage you and to cheer you on each night. 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

0: Hi, John. Welcome. What can I do for you this evening?
1: The reason I'm calling is I wanted to get a song out to my wife. We, as of August 3rd, we've been married 30 years.
0: What's her name?
1: Her name is Lynn.
0: Congratulations on 30 years. What can I play for Lynn?
1: The song is I Swear. That was our song that we danced to.
0: By All for One?
1: Yes.
0: Love that song.
1: Me too.
0: All right, tell me something sweet about your bride.
1: My wife, who I've loved, we've been together for close to 39 years. There isn't a day I would live without her. She's very sweet. We raised 5 children together. We have 14 grandkids. We always worry about each other because lately it's been health issues, but we're getting through it.
0: So you're struggling with health, she is, or you both are?
1: She had her knees replaced. We dealt with that. Now I've had some issues with myself. But, you know, thank the good Lord that we're still here today and we still have each other.
0: Amen. Amen. My husband had both of his knees done at the same time. I would not suggest anybody try that because he was miserable for a very long time.
1: Yeah, my wife had one done in 2018 and the other one done before we retired back in 2023.
0: Well, let me play your dance song, and if her knees are up to it, you can have a nice slow dance in the living room.
1: Okay, thank you very much. I appreciate it.
0: You have a great night.

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1: What's going on in your world?
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1: Do you feel like you accomplished a lot today? Are you one of those people that never slows down? You just go, go, go, go, go. Well, maybe you need to slow down just a little bit tonight and take some time for you.

0: Good evening. Welcome to the Delilah Show. Who is this?
1: Hi, good evening. My name is Oscar. How are you?
0: Oscar, I am wonderful. You're not a grouch. What can I do for you?
1: I wanted to see about kind of talking about one of my partner. His name is CJ. He is currently going through a same position at a job that we're going, but we're relocating. And so I kind of wanted to just kind of say how much of an inspiration he's been to me, because he's grown so much for the 4 years that we've been together. And I just am very, you know, excited to see his growth and passion on everything that he's doing. And it makes me want to be better every single day.
0: So what do you, you're in the same career field?
1: Yes, we work in the restaurant industry.
0: And like, are you owners, managers, waiters, servers, cooks? What do we do?
1: So I'm a manager for one of the restaurants that we work in, because it's a corporate chain. He works as a line cook, but is working his way into trying to promote as well as to a manager.
0: Nice.
1: And I was actually hoping to, because I have a song in mind specifically, if you wouldn't mind.
0: What song?
1: It would be You're the Inspiration by Chicago.
0: Great choice.
1: Thank you so much.
0: All right. You have a good night.
1: You as well. Thank you.
0: Bye, sweetheart.

0: Are you feeling a little lackadaisical tonight? A little weary? Maybe like giving up on your dreams or your hopes? I came across one of my favorite little quotes by Henry David Thoreau. I had this in my room when I was in high school. I wrote it down and had it in my bedroom. If one advances confidently in the direction of his dreams and endeavors to live the life which he has imagined, he will meet with a success unexpected in common hours. It's so true. If you'll advance confidently in the direction of your dreams, if you will do everything within your power to live the life you have imagined, you will have success that you never dreamed of. Don't give up. When you get knocked down, get back up again. And when you get knocked down, get back up again and keep going. Just something to think about tonight. You're listening to Delilah. I'm Delilah on 1410 KLEM.
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0: Derek, welcome. What can I do for you?
1: I want to tell you about the girl of my dreams. I met her 3 months ago at work, and I fell in love with her daughter, her two-year-old. And I started talking with, her name is Christine, I started talking with Christine, and ever since I grew to love her. And I don't know if she realizes how much I care about her. I don't think she can unless she can actually see into my heart and feel my feelings. We get a lot of grief about the age difference between the two of us.
0: Which is how many years?
1: 8 years.
0: And how old is she?
1: She's 28.
0: Well, it doesn't matter. You're both adults.
1: That's the way we see it.
0: It's nobody's business but yours, you know, once you're both over 21.
1: I'm the younger one. I'm 20. So we're not both over 21.
0: So who's the most upset? Who's giving you the flack?
1: Mostly her family. Her family doesn't want her to rush into anything. And
0: How long have you been seeing each other?
1: We met 3 months ago.
0: Well, it's not like you're rushing into something and jumping in, you know, to getting married, are you?
1: No.
0: Okay.
1: No.
0: You know, it's, you have to look at a person's character, not a number on a driver's license.
1: I feel the same way, and from what I can tell, she says she feels the same way, and I can only take her for what she says.
0: You know, does her character, does her life display a person who is of strong moral character? Somebody
1: yes.
0: who is trustworthy, somebody who is dependable, reliable, honest, somebody
1: yes.
0: who will be there for you.

0: Do you have a good friend or two that you can talk to anytime, day or night? Share the same story 4, 5, 6, 7 times, and they'll still listen. You never have to make up excuses for why you didn't text back right away. Because they know, they understand, they get you. They get your busy life. They know you love them. They don't second guess that. I cannot stand to be around people that constantly have to ask, are you okay? Are we okay? Just check it in. You didn't text me back. If I hear that twice, I'm like, okay, I'm done with you. Because clearly you don't understand that I am juggling raising all these kids, and I've got animals, and I got a job, and I have to do laundry all day, every day. Do you have a friend that accepts you just as you are, loves you unconditionally? If so, text them right now and say thank you. Thank you for being in my corner. Thank you for believing in me. Thank you for understanding. Thank you for loving me on my best days and on my worst days. Go ahead right now. Just text them. And if all you have to say is thank you, that's enough. Thank you for loving me. I love you. We'll be back with love songs and love stories to keep you company all night long as you do that load of laundry. You're listening to Delilah. 1410 KLEM.
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0: Hi, good evening. Welcome to the Delilah Show. Who's this?
1: Hi, this is Delia.
0: What can I do for you?
1: Yeah, I want to request a song. It is for my boyfriend. But even though he's far, I want to dedicate a song for him.
0: Which song?
1: Can You Feel the Love Tonight?
0: I will play that for him, and hopefully he can feel it through the airwaves and feel that love tonight.
1: Oh, thank you very much, Delilah.
0: You have a good night.
1: Good night.

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0: Responsibilities or kids or whatever, that you've just not told them how much you cherish them. Now would be a good time to do that.

0: Kathy. Hi, thank you for calling. This is Delilah.
1: Hi, Delilah. How are you?
0: I'm wonderful. What can I do for you?
1: Well, first of all, I want to say how much I really enjoy your show.
0: Thank you.
1: And also, I think you're truly an angel for all the good you do for others.
0: Oh, trust me. Trust me, honey. Believe me when I tell you, I am no angel.
1: I bet you are.
0: Oh,
1: in God's eyes, I bet you are.
0: Oh, no. I can say with confidence that I do not have the halo nor the wings. It's small horns, in fact, on my forehead at times.
1: Oh, come on. Also, Delilah, I wanted to, will you please play a song for my husband and I? We've been married for 32 years, and we've been blessed with two married children, daughters, and we have two grandchildren. And I just wanted to hear a good song that expresses our love, and he's my soulmate, and we're truly happy together.
0: What's your hubby's name, Kath?
1: Terry.
0: 32 years. Good for you.
1: Thank you.
0: I'd say you must be the angel.
1: No way.
0: Which one of you is fussier?
1: Probably me.
0: Really?
1: Yeah.
0: So he's the one that's more patient?
1: Yeah. Definitely.
0: She says without hesitation, yes, yes, yes. All right. Well, little Miss Cranky, when I will play a special song for you and Terry. God bless you.
1: Thank you. God bless you, Delilah. What I want.

Are you a meddler? Do you like meddling in other people's business? You know, there's such a fine line between owning your stuff and taking responsibility for your stuff and meddling. Think about it. If you're a parent and you have teenagers, you are legally and morally responsible for them. If they get in trouble with the law, guess who pays the court fees? Yeah, you. If they steal a car and get in an accident, guess who's sued? Not the 15-year-old, it's you. So you are responsible for those kids. And yet when you try to find out what's going on or talk to them, you are accused of meddling. You're told you need to mind your own business. But then when they hit 17, 18, 19, where do you draw that line? It's hard. It's hard.

0: important to figure that out. Some people are born meddlers. They just need to be in other people's business. They think they can control and manipulate other people. Are you one of those people that are trying to control other adults in your life? Trying to get them to stop doing this, stop doing that. Look at this. Go here. Go there. It's not going to work. Instead, focus on you. And if that person's behavior, they're drinking, they're drugging, they're not getting a job, whatever is affecting you negatively, then set a boundary and say, get out. But stop meddling, because it's not going to work. Something to think about tonight. 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

0: Hi, Lindsay. Welcome. What can I do for you?
1: Hey, Delilah. How you doing?
0: I'm doing fine. How are you, sweetie?
1: I'd like to have you play a song for my lovely wife. I met my wife online 5 years ago, and we dated for almost a year. I'm in the National Guard, and, you know, I did the whole bit, and after Dad's permission and everything, I inherited 3 kids. I wasn't a father then or anything, and I'd been married twice before, but I inherited 3 great kids. And on the 24th of January, I was notified that I was going overseas. And so I called my wife, well, my girlfriend then. I said, "What are you doing?" She goes, "Oh, I'm with my girlfriend going to Nashville." I said, "Well, make that your party, because we're getting married tomorrow." And she went, "What?" So they partied, and we got married Saturday morning. Before we did the vows, we were at the courthouse. She was kind of depressed because her mom couldn't be there. So I said, "Okay, we can solve that." I grabbed my cell phone and had my 8-year-old daughter that I inherited call her mother and hold a cell phone. So it was on speaker. I shipped out that next Monday. That Monday.
0: You got married quick. You married on Saturday, had Saturday night and Sunday with your new family, and left on Monday.
1: Yep.
0: Wow. And what's your wife's name?
1: Teresa.
0: And your children, the 3 that you adopted or that came with the package, and your baby?
1: My oldest one's 13. Her name's Amanda. My oldest boy is 9. His name's David. Mindy, my littlest daughter, she's just turned 6, and my son's going to be 3, Gregory.
0: And have you ever got to have a real wedding yet?
1: No. We haven't had a honeymoon or anything.
0: Oh, my word.
1: I just want my wife to know that I love her, and I wish you would pick a song for us, because we don't even really have a song.
0: Okay, you know what? Lindsay, you sound like such a sweetheart, and she sounds like such a good mama and a loving wife. I'm going to put you on hold for a few minutes. I'm going to get some information. I'm going to send you a song and some goodies, a package of goodies, so you and your bride can just relax together.
1: Thank you very much, Delilah.
0: Hold on, honey.

Who is on your heart tonight? Is it a family member, a friend? Maybe somebody you know is going through

0: tough times right now and you really don't know what to say. I like to fix things and I like to encourage, but sometimes my encouragement comes across sounding like a trite slogan that you would see on a wood plaque at a gift shop instead of something heartfelt. So sometimes the best thing that I can do is to just listen. To just listen and love and try to be there and say, I know things are not going to be better overnight, but I promise they will get better. Sometimes that's all you can do. If you're going through a tough time right now, maybe the last thing you want to hear is God is going to bring you through this and make you a stronger person on the other side. It's true, but hearing that doesn't help when you're not on the other side yet sometimes. Sometimes hearing that only feels like you are unjustly or unfairly being put through stuff. For what? So I'm not going to say that if you're going through a really difficult time. I am going to say that tomorrow is another day. And though things may not be perfect, things might not be fixed, things might not be right away, day by day, little bit by little bit, baby steps, it will get better. 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I'm Delilah on 1410 KLEM.
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1: Hi, Delilah.
0: How can I help you tonight?
1: Well, I was just wondering if you could dedicate a song to the most beautiful woman in the world for me.
0: Go ahead. Tell me about this special lady.
1: Well, this special lady, we've been divorced and for 4 years, and God is bringing us back together.
0: Divorced for... How long were you married?
1: We were married for almost 16 years when the divorce was finalized.
0: And how did after 16 years, your life fall apart?
1: Well, it was actually a lot of things that we married in our very, very early 20s. I was 20, almost 21 when we married, and there were a lot of pressures on our life. And I really wasn't a good husband in many ways. And, she left me because she felt she had to. And
0: she had to? Why? It wasn't a safe life for you?
1: Right. It wasn't a good place. And after she left, I spent 8 months of the first year going to counseling, and I changed. And it was a wonderful feeling. After 4 years of being apart from each other, I can tell you, after knowing this woman for 20 years, almost 21 years, I'm more in love today than I have ever been in my entire life with her. And, nobody compares to her in my life.
0: Well, let me find a song for you, too. And let me just say congratulations, congratulations, congratulations.
1: Thank you, Delilah.

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0: Bridge across that distance, keeping your hearts close together until you can be in one another's arms again.

0: Hi, good evening. Welcome to the Delilah Show. Megan, what can I do for you?
1: Well, hi, Delilah. I wanted to call and tell you about a special guy in my life. His name's Stefan. And three summers ago, we met up. I was waitressing in my hometown. And one night I met this guy, and as it turned out, he had recognized me from grade school. Right then, we completely clicked, and we spent the rest of the summer together, and it was absolutely amazing. Then in the fall, unfortunately, we both went back to school, and we broke up, and it broke my heart. The distance was just too much at that time. But we'd stayed in touch, and over the years, we had remained friends, and we always said, you know, if it's meant to be, we would have the faith in it. And at the beginning of this summer, actually, he completely surprised me one night and just poured his heart out to me and told me how much he loved me. And I was shocked, to say the least, at the extent of his feelings. And then he came home to visit me for a couple days, and it was like we had never left. He left this morning, and actually, I'm moving to out of state tomorrow to do a year of volunteer service, and he went back to school for one more year. I actually introduced him to your show last night, and of course he loved it.
0: So are you going to stick it out this year with this guy? Are you going to make it last long distance?
1: We're going to try. Like before, you know, I mean, he has 1 year and I have 1 year, and we get out around the same time, and he said if I'll have him on my time and my terms, then he'll be waiting for me, so... we'll see.
0: And how many years altogether has it been you two have been weaving in and out of one another's lives?
1: About three, actually. Exactly three.
0: All right. Well, if it is meant to be, I'm sure you will call me back in the next year and let me know.
1: I definitely will.
0: You have a great night, and I'll forgive him for not knowing about the show.
1: Okay. All right. Thank you so much.
0: Bye-bye.
1: Bye-bye.

0: thank you for allowing me the honor to slip through the airwaves and keep you company. Every night I toddle down to the studio and I open up the phone line so that I can talk to you and listen to you. But mostly I come in here so that I can hopefully inspire you and share thoughts or ideas that might make life just a little more joyful. We play love songs and we talk about love, all kinds of love. And I found this little quote by a guy named Jim Bishop that says, "True love is night jasmine, a diamond in darkness, the heartbeat no cardiologist has ever heard. It is the most common of miracles, fashioned of fleecy clouds, a handful of stars tossed into the night sky." I hope you have that kind of love in your life tonight. 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

0: welcome to the Delilah Show. Who is this?
1: This is Alex.
0: Hi, Alex. What can I do for you?
1: I was just wondering if you could please play a song for me.
0: I certainly can, Alex. That's why I am here. That is what I do. I am the song expert.
1: Yes, that's perfect.
0: And who is this song going out to?
1: It's to my fiancé, Kyle. He's away right now.
0: Now, when you say he's away, is he away in the military? Is he away at school? Or is he just away?
1: He's in the Army.
0: Oh, okay.
1: Yep, he's in the Army. He's overseas.
0: You need to designate that, because usually when girls call and say their boyfriend is away, and then they don't end it with overseas or something.
1: No, it's nothing bad.
0: Not that, you know, we don't play dedications for the men and women who are away, because God knows I've made plenty of mistakes in my life that could have ended me up in the same position. So I'm not saying that with judgment. It's just always.

0: It's funny when somebody says he's away.
1: Oh yeah. It's just we always listen to your show. We've been listening to your show for about the last 3 years now, and wait until he gets out of the military, and then we're going to get married.
0: Okay, let me try to get that on for you.
1: Thank you very much.
0: Thank you for listening.
1: Uh-huh.
0: Bye-bye.
1: Bye.

0: I know it's late and I know you're tired. If you had a long day today and you're feeling a little worn out, a little exhausted, I hope this show has helped to put you in a more peaceful state of mind. If you're getting ready to toddle off to bed and call it a night, have sweet dreams, do me a favor, take some time out of your busy schedule tomorrow to slow down and love someone. Good night. 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
25: 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You also have to be mentally fit.
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I received this letter from Jackie. It's bittersweet. Bitter in that there is a loss. Sweet in that through that loss, she's found a friend. Jackie writes, I was looking for an old boyfriend for years. Quite a while ago, I got a message from a woman who had known him and had information about him. I was excited to see his name in the subject line, but as I read it, it broke my heart. I found out my old boyfriend had passed away. I was in such disbelief, I double-checked and found out it was him. I'm still in shock, but with this comes a newfound friend in his widow. Tracy gave me her number to call and talk. I did, and it was like I had known her for years.

We got along so well, we found we had a lot in common. In the wake of this tragedy, it looks like we've both found a good friend. We've not yet met in person, but are planning to soon. Could you please play a special song and dedicate it to Dave from his two girls that became friends? We both love and miss him. Sincerely, Jackie.

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2: Condemnation. I'm Roxanne Evans, Fox News. A deadly missile attack on Saudi Arabia's main international airport has killed 12 people, including an American, and wounded more than 300 others. Fox's Stephanie Bennett.
3: King Khalid International Airport and the surrounding area has been targeted multiple times since fighting escalated between the Iran-backed Houthi rebels and the Saudi-backed Yemeni government forces. The Houthis claimed responsibility for earlier attacks that killed and wounded several other people. British, Spanish, and U.S. embassies in Riyadh are advising its citizens to avoid the airport and surrounding areas. But the fact that the Houthis have been able to disrupt such a significant airport will have a large impact. Now, the Houthi rebels have made gains along the Red Sea, giving them better surveillance of shipping in a corridor that's a crucial alternative to the Strait of Hormuz, where Iran has been attacking ships. The Saudis have sought support from the U.S. and other allies, along with its airports, military facilities, and oil infrastructure have also came under attack.
2: Meanwhile, President Trump has struck a deal for Russian diesel. Edward Lawrence of Fox Business reports
4: 300,000 tons of diesel have now been agreed to be released by Russia. And Russia actually removed the sanctions or the block that they had on giving that to the globe. Another 500,000 tons of oil will go out on November 1st. So you'll have an immediate impact on global prices and then a continued impact after November. From the president's perspective, he's been trying to get diesel prices down so the price doesn't affect inflation. Vladimir Zelensky, the president of Ukraine, he does not like this deal, condemned it immediately, saying it would just prolong the war, giving Russia more money.
2: Well, President Trump told reporters Ukraine should get a new president because Zelensky doesn't make deals. What was Hurricane Isaias is now moving north, spreading heavy rain after slamming into Florida's panhandle last night, leaving four people dead. 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
2: Ahead of the midterms, President Trump is stumping for GOP candidates across several states to help keep Republicans in the majority. While at a rally in Clarksville, Tennessee, he addressed immigration, comparing the number of migrants who entered the country illegally with those that entered under the Biden administration.
3: When I inherited that border, that was the worst border maybe anywhere, anytime in the entire world. 25 million people came in through our southern border. Now, in 17 months, zero people came in to our country illegally.
2: The Cato Institute estimates there were actually 8,900 migrants who got into the U.S. illegally in 2025. One Philadelphia police officer is dead, a second recovering after a Saturday morning shooting in West Philadelphia. The district attorney shared details on the suspect and outlined what is expected moving forward.
4: There will be a bail hearing. Just so we're clear, this defendant is going to be held without bail based upon the charges and based upon all of the circumstances. The name of that defendant is Eric Lewis.
2: Prosecutors charged Lewis in connection to the death of the officer, the injury of the second officer, and for the shooting of nine other officers. Prediction market Kalshi opened an investigation into suspicious bets related to President Trump's selection of his next press secretary. The Wall Street Journal reports the company was looking into at least three trades placed on the platform shortly before the outlets began announcing the appointment of Katie Zachariah. $19 bet on Thursday evening expected to pay out roughly $1,900. Two other bets of $74 and $80 expected to pay out $3,700 and $4,000 respectively. I'm Roxanne Evans, and this is Fox News.
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0: and Florida are activated to aid with EIS recovery, now a post-tropical cyclone. National Guard Bureau Operations Director, Brigadier General Thaddeus Finneran on Fox News Live.
1: We're also considering what those impacts because of extended rainfall may be in Tennessee and South and North Carolina up into Kentucky, and to ensure that those teams are preparing and posturing as necessary to support their local officials when required.
0: Former Hurricane Isaias is blamed for at least four deaths. At least a half million power outages remain as the system moves north-northeast. A veteran Philadelphia police officer is dead, his partner recovering after being ambushed during a 911 call of a man with a gun. Authorities say the suspect, Eric Lewis, faces multiple charges, including the death of veteran officer 40-year-old Shane Sieber. 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
1: President Trump in Tennessee. I'm Deborah Valentine, Fox News. President Trump rallying in Clarksville, Tennessee Saturday in support of Republican candidates ahead of the November midterms. The president spoke to reporters after landing at Joint Base Andrews, returning to Washington, D.C., telling them he was happy with the event.
2: Going to have a great new senator, and he'll continue. He's been great. Bill Hagerty. We'll have a brand new governor, and she's going to do good, you know, very well. And we have the congressman there and woman, and I think it was a great success.
1: Tennessee is considered a Republican stronghold. The president touting the campaign of Republican gubernatorial candidate Marsha Blackburn, who faces Democratic opponent Jerry Green. President Trump also campaigning for incumbent Senator Bill Hagerty. At least four deaths blamed on now post-tropical storm Isaias, now over northern Alabama, heading north-northeast. Nearly a half million Floridians and Alabamans remain without power, with Georgia also impacted. Isolated tornadoes are a possibility for the Piedmont Triad in north-central North Carolina. Florida Power and Light spokesperson Cameron Eppinger spoke exclusively to Fox Weather's Katie Byrne.
3: We have a massive restoration effort that's underway. We're talking more than 16,000 brave men and women who are working around the clock to get the lights back on for our customers.
1: Former Hurricane Rachel is also affecting the southwestern U.S. Fox's Chanley Painter.
4: Rachel is taking aim at western Mexico. It's expected to make landfall just south of California. Its remnants will bring heavy rain, strong winds, and flooding to several states, including Southern California, Arizona, Nevada, and Utah.
1: Simon's expected to hit Mexico Sunday. 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
1: Saudi authorities say an attack on Riyadh Airport killed 12 people, including a U.S. citizen, and wounded over 300. More from Fox's Stephanie Bennett.
8: King Khalid International Airport and the surrounding area has been targeted multiple times since fighting escalated between the Iran-backed Houthi rebels and the Saudi-backed Yemeni government forces. The Houthis claimed responsibility for earlier attacks that killed and wounded several other people. British, Spanish, and U.S. embassies in Riyadh are advising its citizens to avoid the airport and surrounding areas. But the fact that the Houthis have been able to disrupt such a significant airport will have a large impact. Now, the Houthi rebels have made gains along the Red Sea, giving them better surveillance of shipping in a corridor that's a crucial alternative to the Strait of Hormuz, where Iran has been attacking ships. The Saudis have sought support from the U.S. and other allies, along with its airports, military facilities, and oil infrastructure have also came under attack.
1: President Trump said he would take a look at attacking Iran before the upcoming midterm elections in the wake of these recent attacks. A failed execution, 10 days in the hospital and now back in prison. Fox's Carmen Roberts has more on Krista Pike and her uncertain future.
9: Tennessee death row inmate Krista Pike is out of the hospital and at a Nashville prison rehab center. The 50-year-old was hospitalized for 10 days after the state's botched execution on September 30th. Afterwards, the unconscious Pike was placed on a hospital ventilator And at one point, her attorneys feared she wouldn't survive. Pike was sentenced to death for the brutal 1995 torture and murder of her classmate, Colleen Slimmer. Pike's attorneys are asking the governor to commute her death sentence to life without parole, but the state hasn't ruled out another execution attempt. Carmen Roberts, Fox News.
1: Tennessee Governor Bill Lee suspended executions for the rest of the year following the failed execution of Pike. The state is investigating what went wrong. I'm Deborah Valentine. This

0: Fox News. I'm Deborah Valentine. Currently, 5,000 National Guardsmen from Mississippi, Georgia, Alabama, and Florida are activated to aid with EIS recovery, now a post-tropical cyclone. National Guard Bureau Operations Director, Brigadier General Thaddeus Finneran on Fox News Live.
1: We're also considering what those impacts because of extended rainfall may be in Tennessee and South and North Carolina up into Kentucky, and to ensure that those teams are preparing and posturing as necessary to support their local officials when required.
0: Former Hurricane Isaias is blamed for at least four deaths. At least a half million power outages remain as the system moves north-northeast. A veteran Philadelphia police officer is dead, his partner recovering after being ambushed during a 911 call of a man with a gun. Authorities say the suspect, Eric Lewis, faces multiple charges, including the death of veteran officer 40-year-old Shane Sieber. 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
1: President Trump in Tennessee. I'm Deborah Valentine, Fox News. President Trump rallying in Clarksville, Tennessee, Saturday in support of Republican candidates ahead of the November midterms. The president spoke to reporters after landing at Joint Base Andrews, returning to Washington, D.C., telling them he was happy with the event.
2: We're going to have a great new senator. He'll continue. He's been great. Bill Hagerty. We'll have a brand new governor, and she's going to do good, you know, very well. And we have the congressman were there and woman, and I think it was a great success.
1: Tennessee is considered a Republican stronghold. The president touting the campaign of Republican gubernatorial candidate Marsha Blackburn, who faces Democratic opponent Jerry Green. President Trump also campaigning for incumbent Senator Bill Hagerty. At least four deaths blamed on now post-tropical storm Isaias, now over northern Alabama, heading north-northeast. Nearly 500,000 Floridians and Alabamans remain without power, with Georgia also impacted. Isolated tornadoes are a possibility for the Piedmont Triad in north-central North Carolina. Florida Power and Light spokesperson Cameron Eppinger spoke exclusively to Fox Weather's Katie Byrne.
3: We have a massive restoration effort that's underway. We're talking more than 16,000 brave men and women who are working around the clock to get the lights back on for our customers.
1: Former Hurricane Rachel is also affecting the southwestern U.S. Fox's Chanley Painter.
4: Rachel is taking aim at western Mexico. It's expected to make landfall just south of California. Its remnants will bring heavy rain, strong winds, and flooding to several states, including Southern California, Arizona, Nevada, and Utah.
1: Simon's expected to hit Mexico Sunday. 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
1: Saudi authorities say an attack on Riyadh Airport killed 12 people, including a U.S. citizen, and wounded over 300. More from Fox's Stephanie Bennett.
2: King Khalid International Airport and the surrounding area has been targeted multiple times since fighting escalated between the Iran-backed Houthi rebels and the Saudi-backed Yemeni government forces. The Houthis claimed responsibility for earlier attacks that killed and wounded several other people. British, Spanish, and U.S. embassies in Riyadh are advising its citizens to avoid the airport and surrounding areas. But the fact that the Houthis have been able to disrupt such a significant airport will have a large impact. Now, the Houthi rebels have made gains along the Red Sea, giving them better surveillance of shipping in a corridor that's a crucial alternative to the Strait of Hormuz, where Iran has been attacking ships. The Saudis have sought support from the U.S. and other allies, along with its airports, military facilities, and oil infrastructure have also came under attack.
1: President Trump said he would take a look at attacking Iran before the upcoming midterm elections in the wake of these recent attacks. A failed execution, 10 days in the hospital, and now back in prison. Fox's Carmen Roberts has more on Krista Pike and her uncertain future.
3: Tennessee death row inmate Krista Pike is out of the hospital and at a Nashville prison rehab center. The 50-year-old was hospitalized for 10 days after the state's botched execution on September 30th. Afterwards, the unconscious Pike was placed on a hospital ventilator. And at one point, her attorneys feared she wouldn't survive. Pike was sentenced to death for the brutal 1995 torture and murder of her classmate, Colleen Slimmer. Pike's attorneys are asking the governor to commute her death sentence to life without parole, but the state hasn't ruled out another execution attempt. Carmen Roberts, Fox News.
1: Tennessee Governor Bill Lee suspended executions for the rest of the year following the failed execution of Pike. The state is investigating what went wrong. I'm Deborah Valentine. This is Fox News.
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0: News, I'm Roxanne Evans. President Trump's stumping for Republicans in Tennessee Saturday, touting the administration's successes and calling for an end to DEI.
1: We got critical race theory and transgender insanity out of our schools. It's gone. We made English the official language of the United States.
0: Democrats say the administration discriminated against minorities. A Houthi missile attack on Riyadh Airport, killing 12 and injuring more than 300. U.S. officials reacting.
2: It's the third attack on the airport this week. The Iran-backed Houthis claimed the two earlier attacks. Saudi and Yemeni forces have been waging a very fierce battle.

0: with the group for weeks. Allies say they have retaken the vital Bab el-Mandeb Strait.
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0: News, I'm Roxanne Evans. President Trump stumping for Republicans in Tennessee Saturday, touting the administration's successes and calling for an end to DEI.
1: We got critical race theory and transgender insanity out of our schools. It's gone. We made English the official language of the United States.
0: Democrats say the administration discriminated against minorities. A Houthi missile attack on Riyadh Airport killing 12 and injuring more than 300. U.S. officials reacting.
2: It's the third attack on the airport this week. The Iran-backed Houthis claimed the two earlier attacks. Saudi and Yemeni forces have been waging a very fierce battle with the group for weeks. Allies say they have retaken the vital Bab el-Mandeb Strait.
0: Fox's Molly Line. 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
1: Attack in Saudi Arabia. I'm Deborah Valentine, Fox News. The latest attack on the international airport in Saudi Arabia's capital of Riyadh killed 12 people, including an American. Over 300 others were injured. Reporters asked President Trump if the U.S. will get involved.
2: We may. We're going to look at it.
3: How soon?
2: We just found out about the recent attack, so we'll make a decision. We move very quickly.
1: A Saudi-led coalition blamed Iran-backed Houthi rebels in neighboring Yemen. Four deaths are blamed on now post-tropical storm Isaias, now over northern Alabama, heading north-northeast. Nearly 500,000 Floridians and Alabamans remain without power, with Georgia also impacted. Fox's Sarah Allegre reports from Atlanta.
4: A lot of these roads closing down, and then Georgia Department of Transportation coming in, working to restore that. The Georgia Department of Transportation working fast to make that rain subside or that water subside, working fast to drain it. So definitely some good news to report. And this is just one example of the damage that we're seeing across this state. Those down tree limbs, down power lines, too, moving forward across the region, getting very dangerously close to homes. We've seen it in Troop, DeKalb counties, just some examples. Massive trees, though, getting very close, damaging garages, too. Some others just kind of falling just feet away. And so the families that we've been talking to just tell us, you know, it's a very close call for them.
1: Hundreds of thousands remain without power. Florida's Division of Emergency Management Executive Director is Jack Perdue.
5: We mobilized over 16,000 linemen, and they are hard at work right now getting power restored.
1: Isolated tornadoes are a possibility for the Piedmont Triad in north-central North Carolina. Former Hurricane Rachel is also affecting the southwestern U.S. and a portion of Mexico. Simon is expected to make landfall today along Mexico's western coast as a Category 4 hurricane. 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
1: A veteran Philadelphia police officer is dead, his partner recovering after being ambushed during a 911 call on a report of a man with a gun Saturday. Philadelphia Mayor Sherelle Parker called for tougher laws to combat crime in the wake of the officer's death.
9: We can no longer act as if the laws we have on the books are enough to protect the Commonwealth, our city, the men and women who protect and serve us, and our citizens in particular.
1: DA Larry Krasner identifies the suspect in custody as Eric Lewis. He faces multiple charges, including the death of veteran officer 40-year-old Shane Sieber, a married father of two. A failed execution, 10 days in the hospital, and now back in prison. Fox's Carmen Roberts has more on Krista Pike and her uncertain future.
10: Tennessee death row inmate Krista Pike is out of the hospital and at a Nashville prison rehab center. The 50-year-old was hospitalized for 10 days after the state's botched execution on September 30th. Afterwards, the unconscious Pike was placed on a hospital ventilator, and at one point, her attorneys feared she wouldn't survive. Pike was sentenced to death for the brutal 1995 torture and murder of her classmate, Colleen Slimmer. Pike's attorneys are asking the governor to commute her death sentence to life without parole, but the state hasn't ruled out another execution.

0: prosecution attempt. Carmen Roberts, Fox News.
1: Tennessee Governor Bill Lee suspended executions for the rest of the year following the failed execution of Pike. The state is investigating what went wrong. The Cleveland Guardians beat the Chicago White Sox 2-0 in Game 5 to advance to the ALCS. The Guardians pitching staff struck out a postseason record 21 batters in the game. They'll take on the Tampa Bay Rays in Game 1 on Monday night. I'm Deborah Valentine. This is Fox News.
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0: Fox News. I'm Roxanne Evans. President Trump criticizing Ukrainian President Volodymyr Zelensky, blaming Ukraine's attacks on Russian oil refineries for high diesel prices. Fox's Chanley Painter.
1: Trump blames Zelensky for high diesel prices in the U.S., saying he ignored warnings not to attack Russian oil refineries. The criticism comes a day after the U.S. agreed to temporarily lift sanctions on Russian diesel exports.
0: Trump called for Ukraine to elect a new leader. An American among 12 dead following a Houthi attack on Riyadh International Airport. President Trump considering U.S. involvement.
2: We may. We're going to look at it.
3: How soon?
2: We just found out about the recent attack, so we'll make a decision. We move very quickly.
0: Four dead and thousands without power after Isaias struck the Gulf Coast. 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

0: dark lately?
1: I haven't really talked to him, but he looks pretty down.
2: He looks pretty down.
0: Yeah, well, maybe we should cheer him up then.
1: What do you suppose we should do?
0: Well, does he like

0: chick. Come here, come here,
1: Wow. Look at her.
0: I know.
1: Man, I've never seen Sharon look so bad before.
0: I did once before, but this is pretty bad.
1: Yeah, what do you think she got up to last night?

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0: Tensions rise. I'm Roxanne Evans, Fox News. A deadly missile attack on Saudi Arabia's main international airport has killed 12 people, including an American, and wounded more than 300 others. Fox's Stephanie Bennett.
1: King Khalid International Airport and the surrounding area has been targeted multiple times since fighting escalated between the Iran-backed Houthi rebels and the Saudi-backed Yemeni government forces. The Houthis claimed responsibility for earlier attacks that killed and wounded several other people. British, Spanish, and U.S. embassies in Riyadh are advising its citizens to avoid the airport and surrounding areas. But the fact that the Houthis have been able to disrupt such a significant airport will have a large impact. Now, the Houthi rebels have made gains along the Red Sea, giving them better surveillance of shipping in a corridor that's a crucial alternative to the Strait of Hormuz, where Iran has been attacking ships. The Saudis have sought support from the U.S. and other allies, along with its airports, military facilities, and oil infrastructure have also came under attack.
0: President Trump has struck a deal for Russian diesel. Edward Lawrence of Fox Business Network.
2: 300,000 tons of diesel have now been agreed to be released by Russia, and Russia actually removed the sanctions or the block that they had on giving that to the globe. Another 500,000 tons of oil will go out on November 1st, so you'll have an immediate impact on global prices and then a continued impact after November. From the president's perspective, he's been trying to get diesel prices down so the price doesn't affect inflation. Vladimir Zelensky, the president of Ukraine, he does not like this deal, condemned it immediately, saying it would just prolong the war, giving Russia more money.
0: And President Trump told reporters Ukraine should get a new president because Zelensky doesn't make deals. Isaias still moving north after slamming into Florida's panhandle last night, leaving two people dead in Florida and two dead in Alabama. 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
0: Ahead of the midterms, President Trump is stumping for GOP candidates across several states to help keep Republicans in the majority. And while at a rally in Clarksville, Tennessee, he addressed immigration, comparing the number of migrants who entered the country illegally with those that entered under the Biden administration.
14: When I inherited that border, that was the worst border maybe anywhere, anytime in the entire world. 25 million people came in through our southern border. Now, in 17 months, zero people came in to our country illegally.
0: The Cato Institute estimates there were actually 8,900 migrants who got into the U.S. illegally in 2025. One Philadelphia police officer is dead, a second recovering after a Saturday morning shooting in West Philadelphia. Philadelphia District Attorney Larry Krasner shared details on the suspect and outlined what's next.
15: There will be a bail hearing. Just so we're clear, this defendant is going to be held without bail based upon the charges and based upon all of the circumstances. The name of that defendant is Eric Lewis.
0: Prosecutors charged Lewis in connection to the death of the officer, the injury of the second, and for shooting at nine other officers. Prediction market Cauchy opened an investigation into suspicious bets related to President Trump's selection of his next press secretary. The Wall Street Journal reports the company is looking into at least three trades placed on its platform shortly before news outlets began announcing the appointment of Katie Zachariah. One $19 bet on her appointment placed Thursday evening, expected to pay out roughly $1,900. Two other bets, $74 and $80, both placed on Friday, expected to pay out nearly $3,700 and $4,000, respectively. I'm Roxanne Evans, and this is Fox News.

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2: 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Forecast for today, sunny and breezy. Winds 25 to 35 miles per hour, high today of 88. Clear tonight, low 68. Increasing clouds tomorrow, Sunday, high of 85. Monday, Columbus Day, sunny skies and a high of 80. Tuesday, sunny and 70. 60% chance of rain on Wednesday and clouds and 65. That is your weather here on KLEM.

Here's a look at the weather. It's being brought to you by Lamar's Hy-Vee with the helpful smile in every aisle. Clouds will increase today. Look for high of 85. Partly cloudy for tonight, low near 62. For tomorrow, Monday, Columbus Day, sunny skies with a high of 80. Clear skies Monday night, low 52. Tuesday, sunny and cooler, a high near 70. Partly cloudy for Tuesday night, low near 50. 60% chance of rain comes our way on Wednesday with clouds and a high of 65, and that rain is possible again Thursday. That is a look at the weather forecast here on KLEM.

0: News. I'm Deborah Valentine. President Trump rallying supporters in Clarksville, Tennessee, Saturday as the GOP attempts to retain majority control of Congress. The president touting the campaign of Republican gubernatorial candidate Marsha Blackburn.
1: Marsha's going to win. You better win, Marsha. She took a little risk. She decided to leave the Senate. But she's great. She's going to win.
0: Blackburn's Democratic opponent, Jerry Green, has recently been rising in some polls. Hurricane Isaias, now a post-tropical system, causing hundreds of thousands of power outages and at least two fatalities in Florida. Congressman Jimmy Patronis of Florida on the Fox Report.
2: We had two fatalities. It could have been worse, but people heeded the warnings. But a poor fella, a tree fell on him. And the other one was totally avoidable. It was a generator inside of somebody. House.
0: At least two other fatalities occurred in Alabama. 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
4: 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Forecast for today, clouds will increase. We'll see a high today. Right around 85, partly cloudy for tonight, low 62. Tomorrow, Monday, which is Columbus Day, mostly sunny with a high of 80. Clear skies Monday night, low 52. Now for Tuesday, sunny and a high of 70. Wednesday, 60% chance of rain showers throughout the day with a high of 65. And that rain continues into Thursday. That's weather here on KLEM.

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1: Here is a look at the weather brought to you by Lamar's Agri-Center for everything that grows. Clouds increase today. Look for a high of 85, partly cloudy for tonight, low near 62. For tomorrow, Monday, Columbus Day, sunny and 80. Clear skies Monday night, low 52. Tuesday, sunny and 70. Partly cloudy Tuesday night, low near 52. 60% chance of rain comes our way Wednesday at a high of 65, and that rain will continue into Thursday. And that is a look at the weather forecast here on KLEM.

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1: 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Increasing clouds today, look for high of 85, partly cloudy tonight, low 62. For tomorrow, Monday, Columbus Day, mostly sunny and 80. Tuesday, sunny and 70, and 60% chance of rain showers on Wednesday with a high about 65. And that is your weather forecast on KLEM.

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1: Isaias is still a threat. I'm Pam Husso, Fox News. Destructive winds and torrential rains, the remnants of what was Hurricane Isaias, continue to move north. Fox's Max Gordon is in Fort Walton Beach, Florida.
2: This storm made landfall with sustained winds of about 105 miles per hour. That, combined with those intense rains, we had in some places 4 to 7 inches of rain. It soaked the ground. Toppling trees proved to be deadly in this storm. At least 4 people have died due to Hurricane Isaias, and some of those deaths are attributed to falling trees. But the power outages really remain the most significant issue at this point. Hundreds of thousands of customers still without power. Luckily, we've got thousands of linemen on the ground here in Florida.
1: National Guard Brigadier General Thaddeus Finneran explained to Fox News how the Guard works with local authorities to help mitigate damage and rescue people.
3: Our National Guard is uniquely prepared with aviation assets, with high water vehicles, with military trucks and vehicles that we can get out and around into those toughest hit

0: communities and make sure that we're there to help deliver commodities, to provide search and rescue, and to evacuate members if needed.
1: Officials are warning residents to stay away from floodwaters and downed power lines. Ahead of the midterms, President Trump has been out stumping for GOP candidates at a rally in Clarksville, Tennessee yesterday. He highlighted his administration's efforts to reduce violent crime.
2: In less than 2 years, we achieved the largest drop in violent crime ever recorded in the history of our country.
1: According to recent Fox News polls, crime remains a major concern for Americans of both parties. 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
1: The latest attack on the international airport in Saudi Arabia's capital of Riyadh killed 12 people, including an American. The attack also injured over 300 people. Fox's Molly Lyon has reaction from Washington, D.C.
7: President Trump says he's weighing whether the U.S. military should join Saudi Arabia's strikes on Yemen's Houthi rebels. This after a major airport in Riyadh was attacked. Officials say at least 12 people were killed, including an American. More than 300 others were hurt. It's the third attack on the airport this week. The Iran-backed Houthis claimed the two earlier attacks. Saudi and Yemeni forces have been waging a very fierce battle with the group for weeks. Allies say they have retaken the vital Bab el-Mandeb Strait.
1: A Saudi-led coalition blames Iran-backed Houthi rebels in Yemen. Police have arrested a suspected gunman who allegedly targeted Philadelphia officers early yesterday morning, killing one of them, a 40-year-old father of two. Fox's Chanley Painter has more.
8: The authorities say 35-year-old Eric Lewis opened fire on them early Saturday morning. Officer Shane Sieber was shot three times. He died at the hospital. The other officer was shot 12 times. He remains hospitalized. Officials say Lewis fired at nearly a dozen other officers. None were hit. He was captured after climbing up a tree.
1: Philadelphia District Attorney Larry Krasner said his office intends to file approximately 80 charges against Lewis, including murder and attempted murder. The Cleveland Guardians beat the Chicago White Sox 2-0 in Game 5 to advance to the ALCS. The Guardians' pitching staff struck out a postseason record 21 batters in the game. They'll take on the Tampa Bay Rays in Game 1 Monday night. The NLCS matchup between the Dodgers and Brewers gets underway tonight at 8 p.m. Eastern. I'm Pam Puso, Fox News.
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11: 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Forecast for today, sunny and breezy. Winds 25 to 35 miles per hour, high today of 88. Clear tonight, low 68. Increasing clouds tomorrow, Sunday, high of 85. Monday, Columbus Day, sunny skies and a high of 80. Tuesday, sunny and 70. 60% chance of rain on Wednesday and clouds and 65. That is your weather here on KLEM.

0: Now, the KLEM weather forecast.
1: Here is a look at the weather. It's being brought to you by Lamar's Hy-Vee with the helpful smile in every aisle. Clouds will increase today. Look for high of 85. Partly cloudy for tonight, low near 62. For tomorrow, Monday, Columbus Day. Sunny skies with a high of 80. Clear skies Monday night, low 52. Tuesday, sunny and cooler, a high near 70. Partly cloudy for Tuesday night, low near 50. 60% chance of rain comes our way on Wednesday, with clouds and a high of 65, and that rain is possible again Thursday. That is a look at the weather forecast here on KLEM.

0: News. I'm Paul Stevens. A U.S. citizen was among the 12 people killed in the latest airport attack in Saudi Arabia.
1: King Khalid International Airport and the surrounding area has been targeted multiple times since fighting escalated between the Iran-backed Houthi rebels and the Saudi-backed Yemeni government forces.
0: And that's Fox's Stephanie Bender. President Trump says he's now considering possibly joining strikes against the Houthis. Isaias being blamed for at least four deaths, two in Florida, two others in Alabama.
2: Power outages really remain the most significant issue at this point. Hundreds of thousands of customers still without power. Luckily, we've got thousands of linemen on the ground here in Florida.
0: And that's Fox's Max Gordon. He's in Fort Walton Beach, Florida. The storm is heading into the Mid-Atlantic and remnants into the Northeast today as well. 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
4: 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Forecast for today, clouds will increase. We'll see a high today right around 85. Partly cloudy for tonight, low 62. Tomorrow, Monday, which is Columbus Day, mostly sunny with a high of 80. Clear skies Monday night, low 52. Now for Tuesday, sunny and a high of 70. Wednesday, 60% chance of rain showers throughout the day with a high of 65. And that rain continues into Thursday. That's weather here on KLEM.

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1: Here is a look at the weather brought to you by Lamar's Agri-Center for everything that grows. Clouds increase today. Look for a high of 85, partly cloudy for tonight, low near 62. For tomorrow, Monday, Columbus Day, sunny and 80. Clear skies Monday night, low 52. Tuesday, sunny and 70. Partly cloudy Tuesday night, low near 52. 60% chance of rain comes our way Wednesday at a high of 65, and that rain will continue into Thursday. And that is a look at the weather forecast here on KLEM.

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1: 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Increasing clouds today, look for high of 85, partly cloudy tonight, low 62. For tomorrow, Monday, Columbus Day, mostly sunny and 80. Tuesday, sunny and 70, 60% chance of rain showers on Wednesday with a high about 65. And that is your weather forecast on KLEM.

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1: I'm Paul Stevens, Fox News. 12 people, including an American, were killed. More than 300 others injured in a missile hit on Saturday at an airport in Riyadh, Saudi Arabia. Fox's Madeline Rivera.
2: Video captured inside Riyadh's King Khalid International Airport Saturday shows

0: some of the damage with debris on the floor. Saudi officials say the victims were of different nationalities, including four Saudi citizens and one American. Secretary of State Marco Rubio confirming the American casualties, saying these reprehensible attacks demonstrate a blatant disregard for innocent civilian life. They must stop now. We stand with the Kingdom of Saudi Arabia and its people and extend our condolences to the victims and their families. Now, President Trump says he's weighing whether to join the Saudis' military campaign against the Houthis.
1: And that strike on the airport in Riyadh coming amid escalating fighting between a Saudi-led coalition and the Iran-backed Houthi rebels in Yemen. Post-tropical cyclone Isaias is moving north after battering Florida and Alabama, leaving hundreds of thousands without power. At least four deaths are connected to that storm, while flooding and tornadoes threaten the Carolinas. Meantime, Category 4 Hurricane Simon threatening the Pacific coast of Mexico with catastrophic winds and a storm surge.
2: Western Mexico bracing for the worst as Hurricane Simon bears down on the Pacific coast. The major Category 4 storm packing 155 mile per hour winds is expected to make landfall in the coming hours. It's on track to hit somewhere between Manzanillo and Puerto Vallarta. The region is popular with American tourists. Some places could see up to 30 inches of rain before it's over. Severe flooding, catastrophic winds, mudslides, and storm surge are all possible.
1: And that's Fox's Chandley Painter, a former and Hurricane Rachel is bringing the threat of heavy rain and gusty winds to the Baja Peninsula, parts of the southwestern U.S. as well. 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
1: Pope Leo XIV saying he'll undergo surgery in the coming days to remove a small lesion found on his lung. The 71-year-old pontiff made the announcement Sunday following his traditional noon prayer at the Vatican. He says doctors detected the abnormality at an early stage and recommend that he have surgery. The Pope thanking the faithful for their support and asking for prayers as well. One police officer is dead. A second is recovering this after a Saturday shooting in West Philadelphia. Officials say the officer were ambushed while responding to a report of a man with a gun. Philadelphia DA Larry Krasner.
6: There will be a bail hearing. Just so we're clear, this defendant is going to be held without bail based upon the charges and based upon all of the circumstances. The name of that defendant is Eric Lewis.
1: Now, prosecutors say the suspect faces multiple charges, including the death of veteran officer Shane Sieber. The 40-year-old was a married father of two. A failed execution, 10 days in the hospital, and now back to prison. Fox's Carmen Roberts. More on Krista Pike.
7: Tennessee death row inmate Krista Pike is out of the hospital and at a Nashville prison rehab center. The 50-year-old was hospitalized for 10 days after the state's botched execution on September 30th. Afterwards, the unconscious Pike was placed on a hospital ventilator, and at one point, her attorneys feared she wouldn't survive. Pike was sentenced to death for the brutal 1995 torture and murder of her classmate, Colleen Slimmer. Pike's attorneys are asking the governor to commute her death sentence to life without parole, but the state hasn't ruled out another execution attempt. Carmen Roberts, Fox News.
1: And Customs and Border Protection Systems at New York's JFK Airport suffering a temporary outage last night, impacting the agency's ability to screen passengers board and inbound international flights. The systems have since been restored. I'm Paul Stevens. This is
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9: 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Forecast for today, sunny and breezy. Winds 25 to 35 miles per hour.

0: hour, high today of 88. Clear tonight, low 68. Increasing clouds tomorrow, Sunday, high of 85. Monday, Columbus Day, sunny skies and a high of 80. Tuesday, sunny and 70. 60% chance of rain on Wednesday and clouds and 65. That is your weather here on KLEM. On the obituary report, Marlene Marie Jungers, 90 of Hospers, passed away on October 6th at the Good Samaritan Society in George, Iowa. Mass of Christian burial will be on Tuesday, October 13th at 10:30 a.m. at St. Anthony's Catholic Church in Hospers. Burial will follow at St. Anthony Catholic Cemetery. Visitation with family present will be from 4 to 6 p.m. on Monday, October 12th, with a rosary and vigil prayer service starting at 5 p.m., all at the church. Visitations will resume 1 hour prior to the funeral on Tuesday. Services have been entrusted to the Fish Funeral Home and Monument in Remsen. That's services for Marlene Marie Jungers, 90 of Hospers. You can find obituary information on our website at klem1410.com.
1: The Golden Calf is Israel's worst moral catastrophe. At the very moment of God's giving the law, the people are breaking all 10 commandments. If we Christians see the worst sin in Genesis 3 with the fall of Adam and Eve, our Jewish neighbors see it here with the Golden Calf. Nothing worse has ever happened.
2: That's the Reverend Dr. Jason Biasi, and today we'll hear his sermon entitled The Fire Truck in the Ditch. I'm Katie Givens-Kime. Welcome to episode 4255 of Day One. Welcome to Day One, the weekly program that brings you outstanding preachers from America's historic Protestant churches, sharing insight and inspiration from God's Word for your life.

0: Hello, friends. I'm your host, Reverend Dr. Katie Givens-Kime, and today on Day One, we are delighted to welcome back the Reverend Dr. Jason Biasi, Senior Pastor of Timothy Eaton Memorial Church in Toronto, Ontario. A former professor of preaching at Vancouver School of Theology and holder of the Butler Chair in Homiletics, Jason is a prolific author and thought leader in the areas of church revitalization, biblical interpretation, and Christian leadership. His work has been featured in Christian Century, Sojourners, and other leading publications. Jason Biasi, welcome back to Day One. It's so great to have you.
1: Thank you so much, Katie. What fun to get to talk to you again.
0: How is it going over there in Toronto, Canada? You've been now leading that congregation, the good people of Timothy Eaton Memorial Church, for 4 or so years now. What's the latest?
1: You remember when 4 years used to feel like a long time? Like, that's how long it took to finish, like, college. Now it feels like 4 years. Oh, yeah, I'm just getting started. So I'm still using the new guy card every time I mess up. Yeah, I think things are good. I suppose you should probably ask them rather than me, but we've got a staff that gets along with each other and likes each other, is rowing in the same direction. We're doing more with theology and the arts. As you know, the church has had a kind of tortured history with the arts. We recently had guest choirs join our choir to put on Considering Matthew Shepard. It was an event we were proud of, and we're about to have a play called Son of a Preacher Man by Ince Choi, who wrote this play and stars in it. He did Kim's Convenience previously, which was the most popular show in Canada for a while. Ince has a seminary degree, serious about his faith, and this is kind of his story about being son of a preacher man. It's also a Canadian immigrant story and a story about Korean Christianity. There's still a crack to door open in our culture, I think, around the arts. And we're hoping those are ways we can keep rumors of God alive.
0: Rumors of God alive, yes. You have a new book out. I'm loving this title, Rude Praise, Sermons on Poorly Behaved Psalms. What's that all about?
1: Yeah, so about a third of the Psalms are either laments or accusations against God, or really curses against enemies. And those are not Psalms we put in needlepoint, you know? We don't have things crocheted by our grandmother that are beloved in the household. And so those chapters were originally sermons, about half by me and half by guest preachers, where we tried to find the rudest psalm we could find and then wring truth out of it and goodness for God's gathered people. We don't have to learn how to curse. The Bible already curses for us. That was one title we thought about, is learning how to curse like God.

0: Then there's a long history, both in Israel and the church, of reading those psalms contrary to the letter, against the grain of the letter. So St. Augustine reads the cursing psalms as prayers to turn enemies into friends, because he's been taught by Jesus that you can't curse. Well, what are the words doing there? They're trying to transfigure us into God's friends. So that's one approach to it that I take often. Kate Sonderegger in the book takes that approach. Some others do. Often Protestants have found that too allegorical and untrustworthy, but I actually think it's a reasonable way to read that we should relearn.
1: Yep, that's really smart. What's one discovery about sermons and the importance still, even in an age where we can get sermons all over the internet, what's still important about curating sermons together and sharing collections?
0: Yeah, it's a good question. It's not like publishers are banging on every preacher's door demanding books of sermons because they're selling like wild. Sermons are always particular events. They take place, they happen. And so someone's sermon isn't written on the notes. It's in the interaction between one speaker and listeners. But the listeners aren't passive. They're adding to what's happening. Otis Moss III likes to tell the story of the woman who's amening, even though the preacher and she both know the sermon is terrible. And so on her way out, the preacher asks, "Why were you carrying on like that? We both know that was a terrible sermon." And she says, "Oh, honey, just because you're not doing your job doesn't mean I'm not going to do mine."
1: Oh, I love that.
0: Even in traditions that don't audibly respond as much, they're responding. They're bringing a lot of data. And the sermon changes based on the interaction with them. So one thing we've done at Timothy Eaton, we have a legacy of guest preachers, is we ask those guest preachers to teach the Tuesday Bible study on the passage that's coming for Sunday. So that way they get in conversation with some of our people, and some of our people's wisdom gets in front of the rest of our people. And you make clear this is actually a communally engineered event. This is not someone parachuting in with no knowledge of the local and dropping words that no one asked for, which is kind of preaching at its worst.
1: Jason, before actually I knew you and before you led the congregation in Toronto that you lead, I read your words, especially in the Christian Century, for many years. So I know the breadth of topics you have in that head of yours. So I have some questions. What's one thing that fourth century Christians understood that we have completely lost in modern times?
0: I think they got the mystery in God talk. So they understood that mystery doesn't mean no logic. There is a logic to theology that the fourth century hammered out for us using scripture, namely that God is pluriform and also one, that God is fleshed in Jesus and also unchanging. They keep both halves of what we sometimes call paradox, but even the word paradox sounds like they're opposed somehow, and they're not actually opposed. In God's logic, they're made synchronous with one another. I tend to hear the word mystery used as a kind of, I give up, it's all a mystery thing. But actually, I think our forebears in the fourth century understood that everything we say about God and really about creation is mysterious. It tells a truth, but it's a truth we can't fathom or plumb the depths of. And they were comfortable talking in those terms. And we've kind of lost that. And I kind of want it back.
1: Thus the need for art in church and for just engaging all forms of art to try and point towards or lean into the truth about God.
0: I mean, artists will tell you that's the difference between art and propaganda. An artist can't tell you everything their work means. Once they've brought it into reality, you can interpret it in a way that the artist might have been completely innocent of. Apparently, Paul McCartney had no thought that Let It Be had anything to do with Mary of Nazareth, even though he sang Mother Mary Comes to Me. But he grew up in the most Catholic part of England. So sometimes artists are good at art, but not good at interpreting it. It kind of takes a community, right?
1: Oh, I love that. Yes. You've written about reaching a point when the way that you had been praying for years began to feel like you were just talking to yourself. What was happening then? Tell us how monks and the monk community you were with helped that and what you learned.
0: Yeah, I'm struck as you asked that how many times I've felt that subsequently. So I think in the context of what you're reading, I was coming out of an evangelical tradition where you sit down with a Bible and try and make sense of it. And pretty quickly you run up against the limits of your own interior resources, both your knowledge, but more importantly, your wisdom, and also your own poverty and bankruptcy, morally and spiritually. So what the monastic community brings is a sense that, okay, others have been praying these psalms for many thousands of years, Israel before us in church. They get up at 3 o'clock in the morning to pray them. They don't pray them because they're making

0: clear, rational sense. They say, chant these when you're bleary-eyed and too sleepy and hungry for a few decades, and then you might have some thought about what they've made of you. I was really moved to see that Trappist monks, some of the older monks, didn't have to open their psalter. They knew all the psalms.
1: Wow.
0: That's what happens when you pray psalms for a living, is they become part of you that way. I was interested that the monks, there were lines in the psalms they wouldn't pray. There was a little pencil mark in the margin that basically said, skip these lines. That's an interesting move. Not sure I'd make it, but hey, they live them, so they get more leeway than the rest of us.
1: Wait, I have to ask, were those like some of the rude psalms?
0: Some of the rude lines they would leave out. And I think that's house by house. I don't think that's an order-wide thing. I think those brothers in particular had said, yeah, we're not praying those. Actually, the physical psalters, they had been written out by nuns from a house in Massachusetts. So just the physical psalm book was beautiful. It just made me realize that the Bible is a more corporately made, treasured, interpreted, and lived out thing than just me with this book sitting in my lap. And actually, even those who gave us the quiet time, evangelicals, know that. And that's why they're always putting out Bibles that are like the left-handed teenager's Bible with little things in parentheses to read. They're just sort of adding back in the wisdom that you need from other people to read the book well.
1: Yeah. And remembering that it's a communal event and that we need help, and then that's why we're connected to each other.
0: There's a heresy in Judaism for people who try to read the Bible without the rabbis. Basically, sola scriptura, if you try and do that, you're a Karaite and you can't come to shul on Saturdays. In the church, there's something similar. To read this book, you have to read it in conversation with others. You can disagree with them, but after you've done the homework and know what they say.
1: Let alone not proof texting and taking things in isolation and plopping it into another context. Digital age discipleship. Jason, can somebody actually follow Jesus through a screen, or is that a contradiction in terms? When does the digital prayer life or Christian practices start to feel
0: Yeah, so working on that book with Andrea Owen, it was John Dyer, whose book on technology, pointed us to a Bible passage in 2 John. I'm sure you have 2 John memorized in Greek.
1: Totally do.
0: The writer says, I wish we were together, but since we can't be, I wrote you this letter. So this letter is second best. It's less good than being together. And we put it in the Bible and called it scripture. So second best can be pretty good. And actually, this is another observation I'm borrowing from Graham Ward and other people. The New Testament is largely letters written to and from people who might never meet each other, and yet they're in disciplined relationship with one another that includes obedience and authority and friendship and storytelling and accusation. Community is happening in those letters. So I think as Christians, we're not against distance discipleship made possible by technology. Letter writing is technology. The question is, what's the particular technology? And the screens feed into some of our worst human impulses for constant entertainment, gratification, exalting ourselves, giving fake impersonations of ourselves, making people who don't look a certain way feel awful. So we need to diagnose the illnesses that come with the particular technologies. I'm not convinced that that we should never use them. There may be some things we shouldn't use them for. So I'm a deep skeptic of any kind of sacramental practice conducted online. But I think teaching can happen online. Paul is doing teaching at a distance.
1: Yes. You know, we think a lot at Day One about what it means to be at a distance and to think about what it means to deliver the gospel to the public square through whatever technology there is. We've been asked recently, so are you trying to be online church? No, we're trying to deliver the gospel, connect with people, and point also to the life abundant that is found in Christian community.
0: Yes.
1: That seems like the best we can always do.
0: Right. In the book, Andrea and I wrote following, I'm a little bit more of a technology skeptic. She's a little bit more of a technology embracer. And so she points to all kinds of cases where online church is the best someone can hope for. People who suffer from certain kinds of phobias, people with certain kinds of illnesses. You know, in church, generally in Protestant land, we sit in rows. And so we can tell who's had a haircut. When church is online, you see each other's faces and you can tell who's been crying. So we kind of fall into binary thinking. Ironic, in computer land, it's already binary code, right? But I do think it calls for more sophisticated judgments than that. And yet, bread and wine, water,

0: feeding someone Jesus, drowning someone into Jesus. I just don't think there's a way to do that through the computer myself.
1: Yes. All right. Doubt versus deconstruction. What is the difference between honest doubt and wrestling and then just giving up on church, or more importantly, giving up on faith and digging into who God might be for you?
0: My teacher, Stanley Hauerwas, used to like to contrast a stereotypical Protestant way of believing versus a stereotypical Catholic way of believing. In Protestant land, we might say, what's the least I can believe and get away with? The virgin birth? Nah. The incarnation? Nah. The Bible being inspired by the Holy Spirit? Nah. Basically, all you really have to believe is you should be a good person. So we could kind of lower the bar all the way down, and then we fling someone over it and tell them, well, you're already a Christian. You just didn't realize it. Mainly, a kind of stereotypical way of being a Catholic believer is to say, look at all this great stuff. We've got the relics and the saints and the bodily assumption of Mary and the communicatio idiomatum. Do you understand all that stuff? No, I don't understand it, but isn't it great? Now, I've known plenty of Catholic deconstructionists. I've known plenty of Protestants who are into mystery. So I'm not sure the dividing line is between Catholic and Protestant. I think it is something like what you're describing. Are we doubting or here? Are we deconstructing? I kind of see God overwhelming us with mystery. There's too much meaning for us to take in. The goal is not to catch it all. It's to stand in awe of it, to be delighted by it, to share it with others. Augustine says to his church at one point, I'm feeding you with what I'm feasting on myself. There's just an abundant table, and we invite people to share.
1: Now, listen for God's word as we hear from the book of Exodus, chapter 32, verses 1 through 4, 7 through 11, and verse 14.
0: When the people saw that Moses delayed to come down from the mountain, the people gathered around Aaron and said, come, make gods for us, who shall go before us. As for this Moses, this man who brought us up out of the land of Egypt, we do not know what has become of him. Aaron said to them, take off the gold rings that are on the ears of your wives, your sons, your daughters, and bring them to me. So all the people took off the gold rings from their ears and brought them to Aaron. He took the gold from them, formed it in a mold, and cast an image of a calf. And they said, these are your gods, O Israel, who brought you up out of the land of Egypt. The Lord said to Moses, go down at once. Your people, whom you brought up out of the land of Egypt, have acted perversely. They have been quick to turn aside from the way I commanded them. They cast for themselves an image of a calf and have worshipped it and sacrificed to it and said, these are your gods, O Israel, who brought you up out of the land of Egypt. The Lord said to Moses, I have seen this people, how stiff-necked they are. Now let me alone, so my wrath may burn hot against them and I may consume them. And of you, I will make a great nation. But Moses implored the Lord his God and said, O Lord, why does your wrath burn hot against your people, whom you brought out of the land of Egypt with great power and a mighty hand? And the Lord changed his mind about the disaster he planned to bring on his people. This is the word of the Lord. Thanks be to God.
1: Now, Reverend Dr. Jason Biasi's sermon entitled The Fire Truck in the Ditch.
0: The golden calf is Israel's worst moral catastrophe. At the very moment of God's giving the law, the people are breaking all 10 commandments. If we Christians see the worst sin in Genesis 3 with the fall of Adam and Eve, our Jewish neighbors see it here with the golden calf. Nothing worse has ever happened. Here's why it's such a catastrophe. The point of God's calling of Israel is to make a priestly people. That is, a people who pray for the whole world. We don't use the word priest much in many Protestant settings, so let me explain. A priest goes to God on behalf of the people, and then goes to the people on behalf of God. A priest conducts traffic between heaven and earth. Israel is a priestly people for the world. God doesn't call Israel for Israel's sake. God calls Israel for everybody else's sake. Here's the problem. What happens when Israel, God's priestly people, fails? One scholar compares this to a terrible worldwide fire. The world's fire crew, Israel, races off, but the fire truck gets stuck in a ditch. The rescuers need rescue, and meanwhile the world burns. This story about God's priestly people shows the best reason to go to church. Not for a spiritual pick-me-up, We actually go to church to pray.

pay for everybody else, to drag people before God and demand that God bless and heal them. And my fellow priests, we have in this passage two very different portraits of a priest, two ways to fail. One, Aaron. The people say Moses has been gone too long. Who knows if he's ever coming back? Make gods for us. Aaron does. Makes no argument against this proposal. Takes their gold, melts it down, puts it in a mold, makes two calves. Calves are symbols of Israel's enemies' gods. The people acclaim, "These are your gods, O Israel, who led you out of Egypt." And Aaron builds an altar and announces a festival. They have the story right. Someone led them out of Egypt. They're right to want a festival, an altar, to give thanks. Those are all good things God directs elsewhere in Exodus. But they attribute their redemption from slavery to these handmade, shiny, inanimate objects. A teacher of mine calls the golden calf an abominable metal cow. Israel wants a god it can control. Moses wanders off. The calf cannot. In Exodus, God constructs elaborate means to be present with the people, but also invisible in the tabernacle, but veiled, with beautiful and elaborate decorations doing the veiling. Holy days appointed by God, altars and festivals that require great care, free offerings from the people, not manipulated. Exodus takes chapter after chapter to lay all this out. But the people want a visible God that they can move around and control. Rituals they make. It's all done in a rush job without care or tenderness. Idols are not usually the opposite of God. Idols are good things that we mistakenly worship. Evil is stealthy that way. It dresses up as good. The clear villain in this passage is Aaron, brother of Moses, priest in Israel, forebear of all the priests after him. Know anybody with a last name like Cohen? It means priest. They're likely in this family line. Aaron gives the people the idols they want. When Moses challenges him later, "What have you done?" Aaron says, "Hey, don't look at me. You know how bad these people are. All I did was throw their gold in the fire and out jumped this calf." And Aaron goes unpunished for it. Eve gets lambasted forever after Genesis 3. But giving people the gods they want and then disclaiming responsibility, that's pathetic, passive-aggressive failure. But Moses is not much better. Moses starts out the story great. God wants to destroy the people and start over with Moses, and Moses won't let it happen. God says, "Let me alone, so my wrath may burn hot against them, and I will make of you a great nation. Let me at them. I'm going to kill them." It's my translation directly from the Hebrew. And Moses won't. God says to Moses, "Israel is your people, Moses, whom you led out of the land of Egypt." God is washing his hands. But Moses corrects God. No. They're your people, God, whom you led out of the land of Egypt. You don't want the Egyptians to say you led them out to murder them, do you? God pauses. "You're right. I'm vain. I do care about my reputation." Moses later offers to be blotted out of God's book of life if God will spare Israel. Moses will not let God give up on Israel. That's prayer. That's being a priest. That's demanding goodness when God would rather punish. That's leadership. It's brilliant. And then Moses does worse even than Aaron. For most of us human beings, our strength is very close to our weakness. Two sides of a coin. That's true of people, institutions, nations. Aaron gives the people what they want. That's good at times. He'd have been good in sales. Except Aaron gives them the idols they crave. Like a pharmacist who forks over poison because the customer demands it. Moses browbeats God into sticking by Israel when Israel cheats on God on their wedding night. That's good. Until Moses sees what Israel has done with his own eyes, and then Moses loses his mind. He destroys the two tablets. God didn't tell him to do that. Moses just does. Moses melts down the golden calf, mixes it with water, and makes the people drink it. Moses demands to know what side the people are on, and when they choose against the Lord again,
The Levite priests kill the people on the wrong side.

didn't tell him to do that either. Moses just does it. This is religious fanaticism. God doesn't order it. Moses just acts. He's cleansing the contagion from Israel, treating idolatry like we would treat a biological pathogen or a pest infestation in our house. No tolerance. Get rid of it. Kill them all. So these are two different bad ways to be a priest. Aaron goes along to get along. Whatever, man, you can have whatever idol you want. Moses shows zeal and rectitude. Too much of both. I'm right. Everyone else is wrong. Kill anyone who disagrees. Aaron's the know-nothing liberal who agrees with everyone. It's all good. Who cares? Moses is the fanatic who insists on purity no matter who is injured in the process. The Lord demands it. No compromise. So which way will Israel, our priest, collapse? The fire truck is in the ditch. One fire captain is saying, there's probably not a fire anyway. Who cares? The other is saying, keep spinning the wheels and burning out the motor. Our world is still on fire. But there is one more character in this story. One more who has a response to our dreadful spiritual state. This one is not like Aaron. He doesn't just give us what we want. Samwise Gamgee in The Lord of the Rings loves gardens. And when he imagines taking the ring of power, he realizes he would choke the earth with gardens. Too much of a good thing. That's what most of us want, a God like Aaron, a Santa Claus where every day is Christmas. Aaron shows what happens with that sort of God. Golden calves, idols everywhere. Give the people what they want and they'll like you. The other character is not like Moses either. He has Moses' zeal and passion for the truth, but doesn't break things or people to get it. Moses rushes around saving the world, killing those who deserve death, saving very little, actually, making clear who's saved and who's not. And if you've ever been a fundamentalist, and most of us have at some point about something, you will recognize Moses. Moses shows us the Trump phenomenon. Just raise your voice, bang the table, drown out the dissenters, and the world will snap back to the 1950s, when the men were men, the women were women, and everyone knew their place, which was great if you had all the power you wanted, and almost no one did. The other character in the story is God, the one who creates the world in love. When the world disintegrates into chaos, God is tempted to wash his hands, but God lets Moses talk him out of it. God is willing to let us change God's mind. Look, it's in the book, verse 14. So God changes his mind, but not his character. God's goodness never changes. Even God can't change his goodness. So God is tempted to wipe us out. You will agree we human beings deserve that at times. But God won't do it. God lets Moses hold him back. When Moses offers to let himself be blotted out of the book of life in place of Israel, God says, no, I'm not killing someone who did no wrong. And then this makes me nuts, y'all. God doesn't punish Aaron. Aaron is the figure who makes me maddest in the story. But God makes a place even for Aaron. God says, okay, here we are, all the different kinds of idolaters, Aaron in his way, Moses in his, the people in theirs, worshiping things made by hand. That's death. That's a world on fire, unrelieved. So God wonders what to do. Start over with new, better people this time? No, I tried that with Noah. And 10 minutes after Noah's Ark lands, Noah is drunk and naked and cursing his own children. Well, that didn't work. So I'll stick with this compromised people, the only kind of people there are, for better or worse, precisely when they don't deserve it. And I'll work on them from within to make them holy, to get the fire truck out of the ditch and on the way to repairing the world, putting out the fire, making all things new. I'll do it even with flawed, zealous Moses, killing willy-nilly to show he's right. I'll do it even with flawed Aaron, live and let live, whatever, man, not noticing the destruction that results. I'll do it even with my compromised church in North America and Europe, my overly zealous church in other times and places, my liberals and my conservatives. Both being liberal and conservative are great ways to avoid doing business with the living God. God says, these atrocious sinners are all my people. And there are hints how God will do this. The offer to suffer in place of Israel, to be blotted out instead of the people.

Your world is ablaze. Heal us and everyone else, and make all things new. God of Moses and Aaron and Jesus and you and me. Amen.

0: Our preacher today was the Reverend Dr. Jason Biasi. 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The second one is also close to my heart, the Lester Randall Preaching Fellowship, which Day One sponsors every year. 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Next week on Day One, we have an extra good one coming up. The lectionary brings us to the place in the Gospel of Matthew about the coins and Caesar's image stamped in silver and Jesus's answer to a trap question. Give to Caesar what is Caesar's and to God what is God's. Well, our preacher will be none other than Reverend Dr. Margaret Kibben, chaplain to the U.S. House of Representatives, someone who begins nearly every working day in the very rooms where questions of God and government collide. It's a sermon about divided loyalties and about which one finally holds us from a preacher who lives that tension long before she ever steps into a pulpit. We are so grateful to have her for this text. That's Reverend Dr. Margaret Kibben next week on Day One.
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2: Here is a look at the weather. It's being brought to you by Lamar's Hy-Vee with the helpful smile in every aisle. Clouds will increase today. Look for high of 85. Partly cloudy for tonight, low near 62. For tomorrow, Monday, Columbus Day. Sunny skies with a high of 80. Clear skies Monday night, low 52. Tuesday, sunny and cooler, a high near 70. Partly cloudy for Tuesday night, low near 50. 60% chance of rain comes our way on Wednesday with clouds and a high of 65. And that rain is possible again Thursday. That is a look at the weather forecast here on KLEM.
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0: Can Josh Turek be trusted to say no to the socialists taking over the Democrat Party? No. And when socialists win, Washington controls your health care. When socialists win, massive government programs will stick you with the bill. Our borders will be blown open. Fentanyl will flow again. And Josh Turek will cave. You will be stuck paying the price as government gets total control and your freedom is gone forever. Because you'll never claw back from socialism. Ashley Hinson knows socialism is wrong. She'll fight for you, not the government. Ashley will cut wasteful spending and lower taxes for working families. She'll fight year-round to help family farms. And Ashley will secure the border to stop deadly fentanyl. These are common sense solutions rooted in Iowa values. And that is what Ashley Hinson is fighting for.
1: AFP Action is responsible for the content of this advertising paid for by AFP Action, not authorized by any candidate or candidates committee. 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
1: Remains closed. I'm Pam Puso, Fox News. Saudi Arabia is keeping its main international airport in Riyadh shut down after a missile attack yesterday killed 12 people, including an American. More than 300 others were hurt. The kingdom blaming Iran-backed Houthi rebels who were threatening additional strikes. When asked about the attack, President Trump said he's considering joining Saudi military operations against the Houthis. Cleanup is underway in parts of the south after a brush with Isaias. The storm is blamed for at least four deaths, lots of damage, and hundreds of thousands of power outages.
2: 300,000 folks across Florida without power. You're looking at close to 500,000 across the entire country, all associated with this big storm that continues to wind down, but will have impacts here on this Sunday as all of that moisture now moving up along the East Coast. We're still looking at some flash flood warnings here early this morning across the Appalachian Mountains. You're talking about western portions of North Carolina here early this morning, but all of that rain on the move ultimately running up into the mid-Atlantic and the Northeast. Low end flood threat for today, so you're only talking an inch to 2 inches of rain in some of these areas, but it is going to make for a soggy Sunday, a soggy commute for some areas on Monday morning. The biggest risk, again, the higher elevations. That's where you squeeze out the most moisture, but all of that rain does push up along the I-95 corridor, so D.C., Philadelphia, up to New York, Long Island, all of these areas will see a decent amount of rain.
1: Fox meteorologist Adam Klotz. Pope Leo says he'll undergo surgery in the coming days to remove a small lesion discovered on his lung. The 71-year-old American pontiff made the announcement during his Sunday blessing at the Vatican, saying doctors found the abnormality at an early stage and recommended removing it.

0: Leo has no previously known health problems. It's unclear if the surgery will affect a planned trip next month. 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
1: You never know who might be taking the quiz.
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0: Police have arrested a suspected gunman who allegedly targeted Philadelphia police officers early yesterday morning, killing one of them, a 40-year-old father of two. Fox's Chanley Painter has the latest.
13: Authorities say 35-year-old Eric Lewis opened fire on them early Saturday morning. Officer Shane Sieber was shot 3 times. He died at the hospital. The other officer was shot 12 times. He remains hospitalized. Officials say Lewis fired at nearly a dozen other officers. None were hit. He was captured after climbing up a tree.
0: Philadelphia District Attorney Larry Krasner said his office intends to file approximately 80 charges against Lewis, including murder and attempted murder. The state, known for executing the most death row inmates, is withdrawing one death warrant over mental health concerns.
14: 74-year-old William Lee Thompson was condemned to die for the brutal killing of Sally Ivester in 1976 in a Miami motel. Following all court proceedings, Florida Governor Ron DeSantis signed his death warrant in September, but then a neuropsychologist a few days later found Thompson to be mentally incapacitated and couldn't understand he was on death row. Thompson was to be executed this coming Tuesday, but now the governor has rescinded that order pending further review. Florida has carried out 13 death sentences this year. In Miami, Evan Brown, Fox News.
0: The Cleveland Guardians are headed to the American League Championship Series after beating the Chicago White Sox 2-0 last night. Cleveland rallied from a 2-0 series deficit to win 3 straight. Jose Ramirez delivered a go-ahead home run while Gavin Williams struck out 12. The Guardians now face the Tampa Bay Rays Monday night. The National League Championship Series begins tonight between the LA Dodgers and the Milwaukee Brewers. I'm Pam Puso in New York, and this is Fox.
15: On the obituary report, Marlene Marie Jungers, 90 of Hospers, passed away on October 6th at the Good Samaritan Society in George, Iowa. Mass of Christian burial will be on Tuesday, October 13th at 10:30 a.m. at St. Anthony's Catholic Church in Hospers. Burial will follow at St. Anthony Catholic Cemetery. Visitation with family present will be from 4 to 6 p.m. on Monday, October 12th, with a rosary and vigil prayer service starting at 5 p.m., all at the church. Visitations will resume 1 hour prior to the funeral on Tuesday. Services have been entrusted to the Fish Funeral Home and Monument in Remsen. That's services for Marlene Marie Jungers, 90 of Hospers. You can find obituary information on our website at KLEM1410.com.
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15: 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Forecast for today, clouds will increase. We'll see a high today right around 85. Partly cloudy for tonight, low 62. Tomorrow, Monday, which is Columbus Day, mostly sunny with a high of 80. Clear skies Monday night, low 52. Now for Tuesday, sunny and a high of 70. Wednesday, 60% chance of rain showers throughout the day with a high of 65. And that rain continues into Thursday. That's weather here on KLEM.
17: 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The speaker is Pastor Trevor Freudenberg of the Lutheran Church, Missouri Synod.

In the name of the Father, and of the Son, and of the Holy Spirit. Amen. If we say we have no sin, we deceive ourselves, and the truth is not in us. But if we confess our sins, God, who is faithful and just, will forgive our sins and cleanse us from all unrighteousness. Let us then confess our sins to God our Father. Most merciful God, we confess that we are by nature sinful and unclean. We have sinned against you in thought, word, and deed, by what we have done and by what we have left undone. We have not loved you with our whole heart. We have not loved our neighbors as ourselves. We justly deserve your present and eternal punishment. For the sake of your Son, Jesus Christ, have mercy on us. Forgive us, renew us, and lead us, so that we may delight in your will and walk in your ways to the glory of your holy name. Amen. Almighty God, in his mercy, has given his Son to die for you, and for his sake forgives you all your sins. As a called and ordained servant of Christ, and by his authority, I therefore forgive you all your sins, in the name of the Father, and of the Son, and of the Holy Spirit. Amen.

Today's broadcast of the Good Shepherd Hour is sponsored by St. Paul Lutheran Church of Shaler, Iowa, and Calvary Lutheran Church of Sioux City, Iowa. In the name of the Father, and of the Son, and of the Holy Spirit. Amen. Brothers and sisters, if we say we have no sin, we deceive ourselves, and the truth is not in us. But if we confess our sins, God, who is faithful and just, will forgive our

sins and cleanse us from all unrighteousness. Let us then confess our sins to God our Father. Most merciful God, we confess that we are by nature sinful and unclean. We have sinned against you in thought, word, and deed. By what we have done and by what we have left undone, we have not loved you with our whole heart. We have not loved our neighbors as ourselves. We justly deserve your present and eternal punishment. For the sake of your Son, Jesus Christ, have mercy on us. Forgive us, renew us, and lead us, so that we may delight in your will and walk in your ways, to the glory of your holy name. Amen. Brothers and sisters, in the mercy of Almighty God, Jesus Christ was given to die for us, and for his sake, God forgives us all of our sins. To those who believe in Jesus Christ, he gives the power to become the children of God and bestows upon them the Holy Spirit. May the Lord, who has begun this good work in us, bring it to completion in the day of our Lord Jesus Christ. Amen. Let us pray. Almighty God, you invite us to trust in you for our salvation. Deal with us not in the severity of your judgment, but by the greatness of your mercy. Through Jesus Christ, your Son, our Lord, who lives and reigns with you in the Holy Spirit, one God, now and forever. Amen. Our Old Testament reading for this, the 20th Sunday after Pentecost, is from the book of Isaiah, chapter 25, verses 6 through 9. The prophet writes, "On this mountain the Lord of hosts will make for all the peoples a feast of rich food, a feast of well-aged wine, of rich food full of marrow, of aged wine well refined. And he will swallow up on this mountain the covering that is cast over all peoples, the veil that is spread over all nations. He will swallow up death forever. And the Lord God will wipe away tears from all faces, and the reproach of his people he will take away from all the earth, for the Lord has spoken. It will be said on that day, behold, this is our God. We have waited for him that he might save us. This is the Lord. We have waited for him. Let us be glad and rejoice in his salvation." This is the word of the Lord. Thanks be to God. Our epistle reading from Philippians chapter 4, verses 4 through 13. The Apostle Paul writes, "Rejoice in the Lord always. Again, I will say rejoice. Let your reasonableness be known to everyone. The Lord is at hand. Do not be anxious about anything, but in everything by prayer and supplication with thanksgiving, let your requests be made known to God. And the peace of God, which far surpasses all understanding, will guard your hearts and minds in Jesus Christ. Finally, brothers, whatever is true, whatever is honorable, whatever is just, whatever is pure, whatever is lovely, whatever is commendable, if there is any excellence, if there is anything worthy of praise, think about these things. What you have learned and received and heard and seen in me, practice these things, and the God of peace will be with you. I rejoiced in the Lord greatly that now at length you have revived your concern for me. You were indeed concerned for me, but you had no opportunity. Not that I am speaking of being in need, for I have learned in whatever situation I am to be content. I know how to be brought low, and I know how to abound. In any and every circumstance, I have learned the secret of facing plenty and hunger, abundance and need. I can do all things through him who strengthens me." This is the word of the Lord. Thanks be to God. The Holy Gospel according to St. Matthew, the 22nd chapter, verses 1 through 14. Glory to you, O Lord. Again, Jesus spoke to them in parables, saying, "The kingdom of heaven may be compared to a king who gave a wedding feast for his son, and sent his servants to call those who were invited to the wedding feast, but they would not come. Again, he sent other servants, saying, 'Tell those who are invited, see, I have prepared my dinner. My oxen and fat calves have been slaughtered, and everything is ready. Come to the wedding feast.' But they paid no attention and went off, one to his farm, another to his business, while the rest seized his servants, treated them shamefully, and killed them. The king was angry, and he sent his troops and destroyed those murderers and burned their city. Then he said to his servants, 'The wedding feast is ready, but those invited were not worthy. Go therefore to the main roads
and invite

into the wedding feast as many as you find. And those servants went out into the roads and gathered all who they found, both bad and good. So the wedding hall was filled with guests. But when the king came in to look at the guests, he saw a man there who had no wedding garment. And he said to him, "Friend, how did you get in here without a wedding garment?" And he was speechless. Then the king said to the attendants, "Bind him hand and foot and cast him into the outer darkness. In that place there will be weeping and gnashing of teeth. For many are called, but few are chosen." This is the gospel of the Lord. Praise to you, O Christ. We confess together the Nicene Creed. I believe in one God, the Father Almighty, maker of heaven and earth, and of all things visible and invisible, and in one Lord Jesus Christ, the only begotten Son of God, begotten of his Father before all worlds, God of God, light of light, very God of very God, begotten, not made, being of one substance with the Father, by whom all things were made, who for us men and for our salvation came down from heaven, and was incarnate by the Holy Spirit of the Virgin Mary, and was made man, and was crucified also for us under Pontius Pilate. He suffered and was buried. The third day he rose again according to the Scriptures, and ascended into heaven, and sits at the right hand of the Father. And he will come again with glory to judge both the living and the dead, whose kingdom will have no end. And I believe in the Holy Spirit, the Lord and giver of life, who proceeds from the Father and the Son, who with the Father and the Son together is worshipped and glorified, who spoke by the prophets. And I believe in one holy Christian and apostolic church. I acknowledge one baptism for the remission of sins, and I look for the resurrection of the dead and the life of the world to come.

Grace, mercy, and peace be unto you from God the Father and our Lord and our Savior, Jesus the Christ. Amen. Dear brothers and sisters in Christ, one of the odd things that I've noticed even in my

lifetime. It's how dress, the way we dress, the clothes we wear, how we present ourselves, all of that is becoming more and more casual. And of course, maybe that's not all bad. We no longer have to signal how much we are worth, our vocation, what we do, by how we dress, how we present ourselves. But of course, it asks that question of why. Why is it that how we dress across the board has become less and less significant? You will find CEOs today who are wearing flip-flops, and you will find all manner of folks wearing all manner of dress. Scholar Deidre Clement, in a 2015 article in Time magazine called Why and When Did Americans Dress So Casually, believes that it's about freedom. Americans dress casual, she writes. Why? Because clothes are freedom. Freedom to choose how we present ourselves to the world. Freedom to blur. Freedom to blur the lines between old and young, rich and poor. The rise of casual style undermined millennia-old rules that dictated noticeable luxury for the rich and functioning work clothes for the poor. Until a little more than a century ago, there were very few ways to disguise your social class. You wore it literally on your sleeve. That is to say, a century ago and prior, the clothes made the man, made the woman. Your clothes told a story about who you were and where you belonged. Now, that is no longer the case. Our clothes are, in one sense, relatively insignificant. But of course, our gospel reading today is not written today. It is rather written 2,000 years ago in a time when clothes were still significant. We hear this parable from Matthew chapter 22. The kingdom of heaven may be compared to a king who gave a wedding feast for his son and sent his servants to call those who were invited to the wedding feast, but they could not come. Well, this is perhaps one of the two social occasions, I think, wedding and funerals, in which there is still a relatively clear code of dress. You wouldn't dare wear white to a wedding lest you upstage the bride. And even though we may have become more casual for weddings, we still expect to see button shirts, for example. Funerals as well. We know that you dare not, you best not, go to a wedding without the proper clothes. In this sense, this parable that Jesus is telling still makes sense for our day and age. A king is giving this wedding banquet, and he is seeking to invite those who are already invited that they may partake of his goodness, and yet they do not hear him. They are too busy. Some, one went off to his farm, another to his business. Some even seized the servants, treated them shamefully, and killed them. What should the king do in response to the fact that those who are invited, those who are on the guest list, do not hear and heed the invitation? Well, he does something we may not expect. He said to his servants, the wedding feast is ready, but those invited were not worthy. Therefore, go into the main roads and invite to the wedding feast as many as you find. Those servants went out into the roads, gathered all whom they found, bad and good. The wedding hall was filled with guests. This is what the kingdom of heaven is like. Jesus came to his own people, and many, not all, but many or some of those people to whom he came did not, could not, would not receive him. In particular, the religious leaders of that day and age, the chief priests and the Pharisees, those who were to shortly to put him to death, could not, did not heed the call to attend the wedding feast. Too busy. They have other things going on, or they are too busy ignoring the words of the servants and the prophets. And so what does our gracious God, what does our gracious King do? He expands the wedding feast. He sends the invitation out, the call, the invitation goes out to anyone who will hear it. Many indeed are called, and we might say it this way, that all who hear God's word, all who hear the call of the gospel to repent, to turn to Jesus Christ, all are indeed called to the wedding feast. As it says very interestingly in verse 10, both bad

and good. The wedding hall was filled with guests. But of course, how do you come to the wedding hall? You hear the word of God and you put the right garment on. Clothes still make the man. When the king came into the wedding hall to look at the guests, he saw a man with no wedding garment, no wedding clothes, not properly dressed. He said to him, "Friend, how did you get here without a wedding garment?" He was speechless. What's the point is that our way into the wedding feast, that is the kingdom of God, that is eternal life, that is the marriage feast of the Lamb and his kingdom, our way into the wedding feast is not our own power or our own righteousness, but rather the wedding garment. What is the wedding garment but the very robe of Christ's righteousness that has been put on us at baptism? See, the only way to get into God's kingdom of grace and mercy, of eternal life, a kingdom that will surpass all the other kingdoms of the world, the kingdom that indeed will last forever, the kingdom that will supersede death, the kingdom that will be fully realized when Jesus comes again in glory to raise both the living and the dead. The only way to get there is not through our own work or power, but rather through Christ. And in baptism, you have put on the wedding garment, or to put it more accurately, the robe of Christ's righteousness was put onto you, that which covers up all of your sins. Every single one was placed on you. You have this wedding garment. And indeed, clothes really do make the man, make the woman, make us righteous. Our admittance to this glorious wedding feast. In Christ, all are welcome. In holy baptism, you have been clothed with Christ, a righteousness not of your own. But what about those servants who didn't hear? Free food is my love language. I will rarely turn down an opportunity for a free lunch. If there happen to be cookies or cakes or anything else in the church workroom, whatever it may be, I can hardly resist. It should be shocking that those who are invited to the wedding feast, when everything has been made ready, all things have been provided for, well, they simply don't hear the word, hear the message. They refuse to go and partake of the good things that God has to give to them. But no matter. That is not you. That is not me. We know where to find the food of eternal life. And as those who are indeed Christians, those who are indeed called, those who have been clothed with the robe of Christ's righteousness, those who wear the wedding garment, we are like beggars who know where to find bread. In Jesus, we know in Christ, there is the source of eternal life. He is the bread sent from heaven. We know where to find it. And so now, we tell as many people as possible, as many people as will hear, that the doors are indeed open. The wedding feast is ready. All are invited through Jesus Christ. All are welcome through Jesus Christ. In his name, amen. Now may that peace of God, which far surpasses all understanding, guard your hearts and minds. In Jesus Christ, our Lord. Amen.

Lord, remember us in your kingdom and teach us to pray. Our Father, who art in heaven, hallowed be thy name. Thy kingdom come, thy will be done, on earth as it is in heaven. Give us this day our daily bread, and forgive us our trespasses, as we forgive those who trespass against us. And lead us not into temptation, but deliver us from evil. For thine is the kingdom, and the power, and the glory, forever and ever. Amen. Now, friends in Christ, may the Lord bless you and keep you. May the Lord make his face shine upon you and be gracious unto you. The Lord lift up his countenance upon you and give you peace.

Good Shepherd Hour speaker is Pastor Trevor Freudenberg of the Lutheran Church Missouri Synod. Thank you for listening. 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

0: 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He was trying to power his house, running a generator in his garage. He succumbed to carbon monoxide.
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4: 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And Ashley will secure the border to stop deadly fentanyl. 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And that is what Ashley Hinson is fighting for.
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8: Maintain a good following distance from the car in front of you, especially if the roads are slick. This is Trooper Vince Kurtz with the Patrol Post. The rule of thumb used to be 2 seconds, but 3 is now recommended. If road conditions are poor, increase your following distance to 6 seconds to give added reaction time if a crash occurs in front of you. Now you're up to date with the latest Patrol Post.
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6: Here is a look at the weather brought to you by Lamar's AgriCenter for everything that grows. Clouds increase today. Look for a high of 85, partly cloudy for tonight, low near 62. For tomorrow, Monday, Columbus Day, sunny and 80. Clear skies Monday night, low 52. Tuesday, sunny and 70. Partly cloudy Tuesday night, low near 52. 60% chance of rain comes our way Wednesday and a high of 65. And that rain will continue into Thursday. And that is a look at the weather forecast here on KLEM.

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1: Possible escalation. I'm Paul Stevens, Fox News. President Trump now says the U.S. could join Saudi Arabia in launching strikes against the Iran-backed Houthi rebels following a missile attack on an airport in the Saudi capital over the weekend that killed at least 12 people.
2: President Trump says he'll be speaking with Saudi's Crown Prince Mohammed bin Salman, calling the attack on Riyadh's King Khalid Airport unacceptable. Saudi officials say the victims were of different nationalities, including four Saudi citizens and one American. Secretary of State Marco Rubio confirming the American casualties, saying these reprehensible attacks demonstrate a blatant disregard for innocent civilian life. They must stop now. The Houthis have ramped up their attacks on Saudi airports in the last week, forcing several airlines to cancel some of their flights in and out of the country.
1: Fox's Madeline Rivera in D.C. The Houthis have also been trying to disrupt shipping through the Red Sea, a critical route for Saudi oil exports. At least four people confirmed dead in the Gulf Coast after Hurricane Isaias moved through the region over the weekend. Fox's Jonathan Seri in Pensacola, Florida.
3: President Trump has approved emergency declarations in Alabama, Florida, and Georgia as this region restores power and cleans up the mess from all of the downed trees blocking roads and falling on buildings. Fallen trees are blamed for at least three storm-related deaths in Florida and Alabama. Two victims killed in their homes, a third in a motor vehicle, and a fourth death involved a man here in the Pensacola area. He was trying to power his home. He was running a generator in his garage, and he was overcome by carbon monoxide.
1: Meantime, much of the region still facing a flash flood threat from heavy rains still in the area. More than 300,000 people said to be without power at this moment in Florida. 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
1: A Philadelphia police officer is dead. Another remains hospitalized in stable condition after an ambush in West Philadelphia. Officer Shane Cyber, a 10-year veteran and father of two, was responding to reports of a man with a gun when he was fatally shot on a home's porch. His partner was shot 12 times while the suspect allegedly fired at nine other responding officers. Authorities IDing the gunman as Eric Lewis, a city water department employee.

0: with a criminal record that includes prior gun offenses. He's now facing multiple charges, including murder and attempted murder as well. Police in Poland, meantime, saying they've received information about a possible plot to attack Prime Minister Donald Tusk and the country's defense minister. Security officials calling an emergency meeting but have not ID'd any suspects. The warning coming amid concerns about possible Russian attacks on NATO countries supporting Ukraine. Those allegations are being denied by Moscow. The state known for executing the most number of death row inmates is withdrawing a death warrant for one condemned man over mental health concerns.
1: 74-year-old William Lee Thompson was condemned to die for the brutal killing of Sally Ivester in 1976 in a Miami motel. Following all court proceedings, Florida Governor Ron DeSantis signed his death warrant in September, but then a neuropsychologist a few days later found Thompson to be mentally incapacitated and couldn't understand he was on death row. Thompson was to be executed this coming Tuesday, but now the governor has rescinded that order pending further review. Florida has carried out 13 death sentences this year. In Miami, Evan Brown, Fox News.
0: Pope Leo says he'll undergo surgery in the coming days to remove a small lesion discovered on one of his lungs. The 71-year-old pontiff made the announcement Sunday following a traditional noon prayer at the Vatican. The Pope thanking the faithful for their support, asking for prayers. I'm Paul Stevens. This is
2: on the obituary report. Marlene Marie Jungers, 90 of Hospers, passed away on October 6th at the Good Samaritan Society in George, Iowa. Mass of Christian burial will be on Tuesday, October 13th at 10:30 a.m. at St. Anthony Catholic Church in Hospers. Burial will follow at St. Anthony Catholic Cemetery. Visitation with family present will be from 4 to 6 p.m. on Monday, October 12th, with a rosary and vigil prayer service starting at 5 p.m., all at the church. Visitations will resume 1 hour prior to the funeral on Tuesday. Services have been entrusted to the Fish Funeral Home and Monument in Remsen. That's services for Marlene Marie Jungers, 90 of Hospers. 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
2: 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Increasing clouds today, look for high of 85, partly cloudy tonight, low 62. For tomorrow, Monday, Columbus Day, mostly sunny and 80. Tuesday, sunny and 70, 60% chance of rain showers on Wednesday with a high about 65. And that is your weather forecast on KLEM.
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6: 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We're not about hustling up money. We're not trying to get you to join anything. We just want you to listen. I'm going to try to verify and identify God's plan for your life. And if I can do so, you have the privilege and the opportunity to orient and adjust to the plan. That's your choice. It's always up to you. But at least I can give you some accurate information, not some human speculation, but accurate information from the Word of God. So it may be Saturday evening where you're listening, or it may be Sunday morning, depending on what time the show's playing in your local radio station. If this is your first time to hear the Flatline, thank you for taking time to listen. Flatline is forward line of troops, F-L-O-T. It's a military metaphor for a main line of resistance you can build in your soul by learning God's word and living on the promises he provides in the scripture, so that the outside sources of adversity are eliminated, and they're not eliminated, but they can be controlled so they don't turn into stress in your soul. So think about that. You can have a main line of resistance in your soul stopping the outside sources of adversity from ever becoming stress in your soul.

So I assure you it's no accident you happened to catch this show this morning. My team and I have been working diligently to increase our listening audience, and I believe that this is what's going on. 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That's Rick Hughes, H-U-G-H-E-S, Ministries, plural, .org. RickHughesMinistries.org. I received a call recently from a dear friend who informed me that he had an accident that caused several fractured ribs. He related to me that he had fallen off the bed of his pickup truck and he was recovering but in much pain. I had already been considering doing a show on suffering, and this confirmed to me the need to consider the subject of suffering. Yes, we're going to talk about suffering this morning. You may be suffering where you are, and you may be going through some pain in some sort of situation that's causing suffering. So think about that. We're going to talk about suffering. And again, the flat line is a military metaphor for the forward line of troops, referring to God's problem-solving advices available to you. But they're not going to do you any good if you don't learn them and use them. So we have actually put together a book for you called Christian Problem Solving that is absolutely free. But you can't get it unless you call us at 800-831-0718, 800-831-0718, and speak slowly and distinctly if we leave a message. Or you can go to the website, rickhughesministries.org, and order it from there. Okay, now let's talk about suffering. One of those 10 problem-solving devices on the flat line of your soul is called the Faith Rest Drill. Faith Rest. And it's one of the keys for handling circumstances in your life that are causing pain and suffering. Another key problem-solving device is called Rebound. And it's also a way to get relief through suffering in your life. I want you to know there are 2 categories of suffering. Suffering for blessing is one of them. You may think, well, what is that? Well, we'll talk about it. Suffering for blessing. But there is also suffering for discipline. Which one of these you're experiencing is important to understand. So let's start with suffering for blessing. In Romans 5:3, and not only that, the Apostle Paul wrote, but we also glory in our tribulations, knowing that tribulation produces perseverance, and perseverance character, and character hope. So the tribulations is suffering. We glory in our suffering because we know it's producing perseverance in us and character and hope, confidence. The word hope means confidence. In Psalm 34:19 in the Old Testament, the writer wrote, many are the sufferings or the afflictions of the righteous, but the Lord delivers him out of all of them. The word used in these passages that refer to suffering are tribulations and afflictions. I like to go to the original languages. I remind you, the Bible was not written in English. Originally, it was written in Greek, Hebrew, and Aramaic. And we don't have the original letters. We have copies from the original letters, but we put that together to come up with a Bible. And you can trust it. It is the Word of God. But we like to go back to the main words that were written at the time. And the Greek word for tribulation is the word thlipsis. Thlipsis, T-H-L-I-P-S-I-S. Thlipsis. And that refers to whatever is causing pressure or a burden in your life, something that causes distress. And so he says, we glory in our tribulations and our afflictions. And then the Hebrew word for afflictions is the word ra, R-A. And that means unpleasant circumstances that cause misery or give pain. So you can expect to have tribulations and afflictions. We can expect to have some type of suffering while we reside in these human bodies in the devil's world, especially the older you get. I understand that as I've gotten older. I'm not a young man anymore. I used to be able to get up and go, and I got up and go, got up and went. But the good thing is once we leave this earthly body,

Well, that'll be the end of all suffering for the Christian. In Revelation 21.4, verse 4, God will wipe away every tear from their eyes, and there will be no more death, no more sorrow, no more crying, no more pain, for the former things have all passed away. That means once you die and go to heaven and get a resurrection body, you won't be saddled with a sin nature body like you have now, and you won't have that suffering any longer. So throughout all eternity, you won't be in pain. You won't be sad and have to be crying. But let's start this study with the suffering of a non-Christian. I don't know if there's any non-Christians listening to me this morning. People that aren't Christian may turn me off. But a non-Christian may experience suffering both in time and in eternity. That verse I read about no more tears, no more sorrow is only for the believer. But for the unbeliever, for the non-Christian, maybe you've heard me say bad decisions limit future options. You better remember that. Bad decisions limit future options. But without Jesus Christ, there is no hope for lasting happiness. In Romans 1:28, we find these words, "And even as they did not like to retain God in their knowledge, God gave them over to a debased mind to do those things which are not fitting." That's referring to immorality as a lifestyle of lasciviousness and lust encouraged by the trends of the world. Now, we know that Satan is the god of this world, and we know he endorses and promotes debased-type thinking. In 2 Corinthians 4:4, the Bible says, "Whose mind the god of this world has blinded," that's Satan, "lest the light of the gospel of the glory of Jesus Christ, who's the image of God, should shine on them." So Satan's going to do everything he can to stop anybody from understanding the gospel. And that's the good news. That's the fact that Christ died for all of your sins, past, present, and future. No one goes to hell because they commit sins. They go to hell because they reject Christ, since he paid for all sins. God doesn't do double jeopardy. God wouldn't judge him and judge you. Your sins have been judged on the cross already. And the issue is always, what will you do with Christ? Will you believe in him and receive him as your Savior? Or will you not do so? That is the way out of the trap Satan caught you in. It is a way out. You don't have to be trapped in your sin. It's found in James 4:7. "Therefore, submit to God, resist the devil, and he will flee from you." Submitting to God means that you accept what he offers, and what he offers is forgiveness and a life everlasting. He offers eternal life. He offers a new way of living, empowered by the Holy Spirit and his word. This offer is presented in 2 Corinthians 5:17. "Therefore, if anyone is in Christ, he is a new creation. Old things have passed away. Behold, all things have become new." So you can become a new person by believing in the Lord Jesus Christ and receiving him as your Savior. That doesn't mean you won't sin anymore, but that means in God's standard, you now are brought into his family. You're adopted into the family of God through faith in the Lord Jesus Christ. And God, the Holy Spirit, has come to live inside of you. And God's word is going to be your playbook for life. The ultimate suffering for the non-Christian is what the Bible identifies as the lake of fire. In Revelation 20, verses 11 through 14, "Then I saw a great white throne and him who sat on it, from whose face the earth and the heavens fled away. And there was found no place for them. And I saw the dead, small and great, standing before God. And the books were opened," that's plural. "And another book," that's singular, "another book was opened, which is the book of life. And the dead were judged according to their works by the things which were written in the books. And the sea gave up the dead which were in it, and death and Hades delivered up the dead which were in them. And they were judged each one according to his works." And of course, nobody's works can equal God's righteousness. "Then death and Hades were cast into the lake of fire. And this is the second death. And anyone not found written in the book of life

was cast into the lake of fire. You're either going to be born twice or you're going to die twice. It's your decision. The term volitional responsibility means you have a choice. You can choose to believe in the Lord Jesus Christ and accept Him as your Savior, or you can choose to reject the Lord Jesus Christ and go your own way. It's your choice. In John 3:18, he that believeth on Him is not condemned, but he that believeth not is condemned already, because he hath not believed in the name of the only begotten Son of God. The Christian can expect suffering in his daily experience, not necessarily because of discipline, but for testing and for growth. So let's make the analogy of a sports team such as football. The number one thing I hated the most in football was conditioning. When I played football for a while at the University of Alabama, Tuscaloosa, Alabama, under Paul Bear Bryant, I hated hot two-a-day August training sessions. They were brutal. We suffered, but it was for a reason, and that was to get us ready to play in the game and so we wouldn't be worn out in the third or fourth quarter. The coaches were making winners out of us, and likewise, the Christian will endure some suffering on his way to maturity. You know, God permits His children to experience hardships, heartaches, disasters in life. And the reason is so that they can grow stronger in His Word and eventually share His own lasting happiness. But there is something called punitive suffering. Punitive suffering. And that's called divine discipline. It's a warning that you are messing up, that something's wrong in your life. Maybe you're a consistent speeder and you get a speeding ticket. What's God saying? Telling you to slow down. Telling you to pay the fine. It's punitive suffering. Paying the fine is self-induced misery. Our job is to confess the sin of ignoring the laws of the road and pay the fine. So punitive discipline is discipline when God has to correct you when you're out of line. But there's also undeserved suffering. And this is always for blessing. It's difficulty allowed by God that will test you and encourage the growing Christian. I could give you many, many illustrations of that in my own personal life, but that'd just bore you. However, I recognized eventually what God was trying to teach me. The one thing this type of suffering does is it brings you closer to God. Undeserved suffering means you didn't do anything wrong, but you're allowed to go through the test to bring you closer to God. As we advance in our spiritual life, we experience suffering, sometimes called preventative suffering. Preventative suffering. By allowing this, God insulates us from our own arrogance and challenges us to depend on His strength, which is the filling of the Holy Spirit, plus the dynamics of the Word of God. So essentially, we are put into situations that we cannot resolve on our own. Thus, we're forced to recognize our helplessness and rely on God's provisions. Another type of suffering we can experience to test our momentum spiritually is called people testing. And this is in the realm of personal relationships. So many times, Christians like yourself and myself, we're led away from the plan of God by romance or friendship. The worst thing is you becoming a slave to other people who influence your decision-making process. So when you go through this people testing to test your momentum to see if you can stay on course, see if you can keep your direction going. In 1 Peter 4, the Bible says in verse 12, "Beloved, think it not strange concerning the fiery trials which are to try you, as though something strange has happened. But rejoice, inasmuch as you are partakers of Christ's sufferings," there it is, "so that when His glory is revealed, you will be glad also with exceeding joy." So you're going to suffer some punitive suffering, undeserved suffering, preventative suffering, and suffering to test your momentum. But you know, most of us manufacture our own suffering. We created ourselves. That's a shame. Sometimes we mismanage our personal health. We don't take care of ourselves. You know, it's always a debate.

You know, what's good to eat and what's not good to eat. And every day the government tells you something, don't eat this, don't eat that, don't drink this, don't drink that. I can tell you the preacher that stands up in the pulpit and says it's a sin to do this or it's a sin to do that and then comes over to your house and eats four chickens for lunch and he's sinning. So you have to be careful about personal health. Take care of yourself. You only got one body. Don't abuse it. If you become an alcoholic or you get addicted to smoking or you get addicted to overeating, then you're not taking care of your personal health. So you mismanage your personal health and that can create a lot of suffering. But another type is mismanaging your personal responsibilities. And that has to do with paying your bills, paying your taxes, taking care of things that need to be taken care of when you have responsibilities. If you don't handle your responsibilities, you're going to suffer and you bring it about yourself. And then the third way we can manufacture our own suffering is through mismanaging our personal relationships. And that could have to do with friendship and our family, our children, our wife or our husband. You have to understand how to handle those personal relationships. Ephesians talks about that, where it talks about children, honor your father and your mother. Fathers, don't abuse your children. In other words, there's so much to learn about how to handle personal relationships as a Christian. How do we do that? We are to have the mind of Christ. We're to think like Christ thought. So the suffering that we create by not handling these types of responsibilities can be mental suffering. It can cause you to have anxiety. It can cause you to have depression. You can even become schizophrenic. But that's not how God intends for you to live. In John 10:10, the thief cometh not but to steal and to kill and to destroy. Jesus said, I'm come that they might have life and they could have it more abundantly. His plan for you is to have a wonderful life. The Greek word for abundant is periso, and it means a life full of advantage, superfluous, meaning more than enough. So the Lord Jesus Christ wants you to have an abundant life, a wonderful life. There's one final type of suffering the mature believer might face, and that's called evidence testing. Evidence testing. That's like when you go to the witness stand and someone examines your testimony. Job experienced this in the book of Job. Listen to this description in Job 1:8. And the Lord said unto Satan, have you considered my servant Job? There are none like him in the earth, a perfect and upright man, one that fears God and turneth away from evil. The devil sought to prove that Job would not stay faithful to God if God removed all the blessings he had blessed him with. And so the blessings he wanted to take away. The evidence testing is Satan's attempt to discredit your testimony by putting you on the witness stand and cross-examining you. He instigates suffering in an attempt to turn you away from God. Our Lord Jesus Christ was cross-examined in Matthew 4. You can read about it. After 40 days of fasting in Matthew 4, 1 through 4, Satan came and tested him in evidence testing. The minute you start to complain about how unfair you're being treated, you begin to take your eyes off of God's provisions and focus on yourself. So before we close, let's review these simple principles again. Physical suffering plays an important part in the Christian's life. Physical suffering can be physically restraint in the believer's life. Or it can be a test that propels you to keep advancing spiritually. Again, physical suffering can be a physical restraint in the believer's life, or it can be a test that propels you to keep advancing spiritually. At the point of suffering, we must respond by thinking. Thinking what? Thinking Scripture. And that's what empowers the faith rest drill, standing on the promises of God. We must not react to our suffering by getting full of self-pity or bitter against God for what we're going through. And you must understand that suffering can be used by God to warn you of unconfessed sin in your life. It's His way of waking us up before we blow our own self up, self-destruct.

Listen to Hebrews 12:5. And you have forgotten the exhortation which speaketh unto you as unto the children. My son, despise thou not the chastening of the Lord, nor faint when you are rebuked of him. We know if you are a child of God and you step out of line, you allow sin to permeate your life and get involved in your life, and you don't confess that sin, you don't get rid of that sin, then you're going to suffer. It's called divine discipline. God will put the hammer down. Sometimes he warns you. Sometimes he takes you out behind the woodshed to give you a little harsh discipline. And sometimes he just says, it's all over for you. It's time for you to come home. You're wasting my time. That's called the sin of the death. So we don't need to forget Hebrews 12:5. You read it. Write it down and read it. Have you forgotten the exhortation which speaketh unto you as unto children? Do not despise the chastening of the Lord, discipline of the Lord. And don't faint when you are rebuked by him. In 1 Corinthians 10:13, the Bible tells us this. No testing has overtaken you, but as such is common to man. Moreover, God is faithful, and he will not permit you to be tested beyond what you're able, in other words, capable of handling. But with that testing, he will provide a way out, so that you may be able to endure it. And the principle is this, that God never, ever gives us more suffering than we can handle. So what God does not remove, he intends for us to bear, to endure, to handle, and to solve. That's the main thing, to solve it with Scripture and with God's grace. In 2 Corinthians 12:9, and he said unto me, my grace is sufficient for these, for my strength is made perfect in weakness. Most gladly, therefore, would I rather glory in my suffering, that the power of Christ may rest on me. That's Paul the Apostle, after he had gone to God and asked him to remove his suffering. And God said, no, I'm not going to take it away. My grace is sufficient to handle your suffering. And so he said, my strength is made perfect in my weakness. So he recognized that God was not punishing him, but God was making him stronger through the suffering. And his response was, most gladly will I rather glory in my sufferings, in order that the power of Christ could rest on me. We must take responsibility for every decision that we make. We must never blame other people for our misery and our suffering. Our associations, our activities, our motives, all of those things can lead us into suffering. So if you're suffering today, would you take a moment to consider what I've talked to you this morning? Would you consider why you're suffering? Is it punitive discipline? Is God trying to convince you to correct your course in life before you self-destruct? Or is it suffering for blessing? Is God trying to teach you something that would be a greater test to come down the road to advance you spiritually by following Jesus Christ? There's a reason why you suffer. In 1 Peter 2:21, for even hereunto were you called, because Christ also suffered for us, leaving us an example that we should follow in his steps. Yes, the Lord Jesus Christ suffered on the cross. He paid the penalty for our sin. He who knew no sin was made sin for us, so that we might be made the righteousness of God by means of him. He suffered for us, and he left us an example, so that we can follow in his steps, so that we can think like he thought, so that we can live like he lived, so that we can be a reflection of Jesus Christ to those that we know and those that come in contact with us. They can see the love of Christ in us. They can see how we love them and how we reflect God's love by giving them the gospel, the good news of the Lord Jesus Christ. Well, I hope you've been listening this morning. There's several pages of notes I wanted to go over with you about suffering. Why do we suffer? If you'd like to have a copy of this message, you can always contact us at 800-831-0718. 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There are several of them there.
Christian problem solving deals with those

0: 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I hope you come back next week, same time, same place. Until then, this is your host, Rick Hughes, saying thank you for listening to The Floodline.
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5: Fox News, I'm Pam Puso.
6: The wind here was just like a freight train or a locomotive. It was so loud.
5: Darrell Wellens of Pensacola, Florida, after a brush with Isaias, the former hurricane is blamed for four deaths.
7: President Trump has approved emergency declarations in Alabama, Florida, and Georgia as this region restores power and cleans up the mess from all of the downed trees, blocking roads and falling on buildings.
5: Fox's Jonathan Seri. An American was killed during an attack at an airport in Saudi Arabia. Houthi rebels are being blamed.
8: This was the second such attack in just 48 hours and raises questions about if the United States could come to the defense of Saudi Arabia.
5: Fox's Trey Yingst. The airport remains closed. 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
4: 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Forecast for today, sunny and breezy. Winds 25 to 35 miles per hour, high today of 88. Clear tonight, low 68. Increasing clouds tomorrow, Sunday, high of 85. Monday, Columbus Day, sunny skies and a high of 80. Tuesday, sunny and 70, 60% chance of rain on Wednesday, and clouds and 65. That is your weather here on KLEM.

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1: In the South, I'm Pam Puso, Fox News. President Trump has approved emergency declarations for three states in the aftermath of what was Hurricane Isaias. Fox's Jonathan Seri is in Pensacola, Florida.
2: Georgia, Alabama, and Florida cleaning up after this massive storm toppled trees onto houses, including this live oak that came crashing down on the home of Daryl Wellens.
3: The wind here was just like a freight train or a locomotive. It was so loud.
2: Fallen trees are blamed for at least three storm-related deaths in Florida and Alabama. Two victims killed in their homes, a third in a motor vehicle, and a fourth death involved a man here in Pensacola. He was trying to power his house, running a generator in his garage. He succumbed to carbon monoxide.
1: Hundreds of thousands of people still without power. Heavy rain is now heading to the northeast. Saudi Arabia is keeping its main international airport in Riyadh shut down after a missile attack yesterday killed 12 people, including an American. The kingdom blames Iran-backed Houthi rebels who were threatening additional strikes. When asked about the attack, President Trump said he's considering joining Saudi military operations against the Houthis. Police have arrested a suspected gunman who allegedly targeted Philadelphia officers early yesterday morning, killing one of them, a 40-year-old father of two.
4: Authorities say 35-year-old Eric Lewis opened fire on them early Saturday morning. Officer Shane Sieber was shot three times. He died at the hospital. The other officer was shot 12 times. He remains hospitalized. Officials say Lewis fired at nearly a dozen other officers. None were hit. He was captured after climbing up a tree.
1: Fox's Chandler Payne.

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0: Pope Leo says he'll undergo surgery in the coming days to remove a small lesion discovered on his lung. The 71-year-old American pontiff made the announcement during his Sunday blessing at the Vatican, saying doctors found the abnormality at an early stage and recommended removing it. Leo has no previously known health problems and no other details have been released. It is unclear if the surgery and subsequent recovery will affect a planned trip to South America next month. Texas Democratic Senate candidate James Tallarico is back in the public eye after an absence blamed on the flu raised questions from his Republican opponent.
4: Tallarico spoke publicly during a press conference in Carlton, Texas on September 26th. His team says that he then attended a fundraiser in New York City on September 29th, and then he was diagnosed with the flu, appearing virtually for an interview the next day after canceling the in-person event. During that interview, he just said, quote, "I've been shaking too many hands on the campaign trail, so I want to keep everybody safe." His Republican opponent, Attorney General Ken Paxton, told Fox News,
5: "I would think if I had the flu, I could at least do some interviews and phone calls."
4: But a spokesperson for Tallarico released this statement saying, quote, "Hate to disappoint the conspiracy theorists, but James is still alive and meeting with voters."
0: That's Fox's Natalie Chuck. With just weeks to go before the midterm elections, President Trump is encouraging Senate Democrat John Fetterman to switch parties and become a Republican.
6: "I'd love to see it. I think he's great. It's going to be hard for him to get the nomination as a Democrat, but I'd love to have him as a Republican."
0: Fetterman, who represents Pennsylvania, has broken with his party on several key issues. In the past, the lifelong Democrat has said he has no reason to switch parties. I'm Pam Puso in New York, and this is Fox.
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8: Here is a look at the weather. It's being brought to you by Lamar's Hy-Vee with the helpful smile in every aisle. Clouds will increase today. Look for high of 85. Partly cloudy for tonight, low near 62. For tomorrow, Monday, Columbus Day. Sunny skies with a high of 80. Clear skies Monday night, low 52. Tuesday, sunny and cooler, a high near 70. Partly cloudy for Tuesday night, low near 50. 60% chance of rain comes our way on Wednesday with clouds and a high of 65. And that rain is possible again Thursday. That is a look at the weather forecast here on KLEM.
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10: Hey, hi, hello again, everybody. Well, I've got to acknowledge that there's a live studio audience just to my left and your right. Well, it's not coming soon. It's not still to come. It's right now on the air as we speak. So buckle up because Bill Gaither's Homecoming Radio is finally here. And Bill knows how to assemble the musical talent with just the right words to lift your spirit. I'm Daniel Britt saying, come on in. There's always room for you around our table, and you will be sitting right next to some of the homecoming greats like Joyce Martin. Yeah.
11: He's my favorite.
10: Tori Taff.
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0: reminds us that the Son has made us free indeed. Bill?
1: And that's right.
2: Yeah.
1: That's right. And the songs today are reaching for the sky. Hey, it's going to be a good day.
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1: We sometimes call these guys our house band. It's the Gaither Vocal Band. This is from the project Shine. And Bill, you kick.

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Love's gonna drive this train.

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3: 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How about these two greats, Bradley Walker and Alison Krauss?

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3: 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From one of the most iconic shows in television history, the common-sense, family-oriented storylines of the Andy Griffith Show certainly left its mark on millions, including our resident trivial expert, to bring you this Mayberry Moment, and that is Kevin.
4: Kevin! Hey!
5: So, we're going to play a little Mayberry trivia. Clap if you're an Andy Griffith fan out there. Let me hear you. Okay. All right, good. So it was a great show, and I grew up watching the show, as did many of my cast members up here. But the true aficionados are, it's between Pat Barker and myself. We go a little deep catalog here. But let's go with some fairly known questions. Andy had a girlfriend on the show. She was a school teacher. Say her name if you know it.
6: Helen
5: Crump. That's right. Very good. Okay. And true or false, she was Opie's teacher.
6: True.
5: Very good. Okay. Now we go a little harder here. Opie was saving his money to buy a coat for someone. Does anybody in the audience know who that was? What? Yeah.
7: It was his girlfriend.
5: It was his girlfriend. Very good. Do you know her name?
7: I can't remember.
5: Pat, do you remember her name?
8: Drawing a blank.
5: Charlotte.
8: Charlotte,
5: her name
8: right.
5: was Charlotte. Okay, here's a good one. Who said this? I passed it. I didn't heave it.
8: Ernest T.
5: Ernest T. Bass. That's right. Oh, Ernest T. And he was played by a gentleman that I got to meet. His name is Howard Morris, and he directed some of the episodes, but he was only in about 7, I think, as Ernest T. And he played some other characters in there, too. And that wraps up Mayberry Moments.
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And here's something to think about from the late Chuck Colson. Life is a mess, and theology must be lived out in the middle of that mess.

0: I'm Pam Puzo.
1: The wind here was just like a freight train or a locomotive. It was so loud.
0: Darrell Wellens of Pensacola, Florida, after a brush with Isaias, the former hurricane, is blamed for 4 deaths.
2: President Trump has approved emergency declarations in Alabama, Florida, and Georgia as this region restores power and cleans up the mess from all of the downed trees, blocking roads and falling on buildings.
0: Fox's Jonathan Seri. An American was killed during an attack at an airport in Saudi Arabia. Houthi rebels are being blamed.
3: This was the second such attack in just 48 hours and raises questions about if the United States could come to the defense of Saudi Arabia.
0: Fox's Trey Yingst. The airport remains closed. 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
5: 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Forecast for today, clouds will increase. We'll see a high today right around 85. Partly cloudy for tonight, low 62. Tomorrow, Monday, which is Columbus Day, mostly sunny with a high of 80. Clear skies Monday night, low 52. Now for Tuesday, sunny and a high of 70. Wednesday, 60% chance of rain showers throughout the day with a high of 65. And that rain continues into Thursday. That's weather here on KLEM.
6: 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I'm Connie Hopper, and you're listening to Bill Gaither's Homecoming Radio.
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1: Let's go out to the audience.
0: Let's go out to the audience.
1: How do we do that?
0: So we have some Q&A. What's your name and where are you from?
2: I'm Rich from Nashville.
0: Rich from Nashville.
3: Rich. Hi, Rich.
2: And I'd like to know, Bill, what's one of your most vivid memories from the early days? The early days.
4: Well, for Bill, that's about a week ago.
1: He remembers when they created fire.
5: Yeah, that was a high point. And you, speaking of that, I am known in our area as the fire builder. You never come to our house without experiencing what we are hoping most of the time. Recreational fire.
1: The fire department disagrees with you.
5: One time the fire department came out and said, Bill, this is not a recreational fire, okay? But I do love fires. I have so many wonderful moments. I have been blessed to have lived this long and been able to do what I discovered when I was 11 or 12 years old, turning on the radio, and I won't go to the whole thing.
1: Don't tell that cow milking story.
5: Yeah, okay.
6: Playing his teeth.
5: But hearing a quartet for the first time and hearing harmony, the importance of harmony and what harmony can do. Solos are great. Singing in unison is great. But something happens when harmony happens. And I was just in the sixth or seventh grade, And I'd have to say that was a high point in my life because I heard it on WIBC Indianapolis with a group called the Dixie Four. That led to getting books and magazines and figuring out there were more groups besides my little group, my little local group, and realizing some groups are better than other groups. And it didn't take me long to get to Atlanta and to Nashville and to Memphis.

0: just overwhelmed with this. And when I had a chance to get up close to it, or as close as you get as a fan, I bought a ticket and realized this is all pretty amazing. Now let's fast forward to answer your question, what are the high points? In the 90s, I did that first video in 91, invited all the old folks in, and I got a close-up look at them.
1: I love that, Bill.
0: And realized that they were what I thought they were, regular human people with human flaws. But more than that, to spend 10 years on the road with Jake Hess at the ending part of his life, and get to know him, go to the back of the bus and see him in those crazy jumpsuits after he got off the stage and put his wigs up on me and see his bald head. And get to know Jake. And one night when we were traveling somewhere, and he had done, you know, he'd done CBS TV. He had been an RCA Victor. He'd won Grammys and everything. And I kept talking about those days. He said, "You keep talking about the good old days, Bill. These are the good old days."
1: Wow.
0: And that taught me a real lesson. We sing the song every night, but sometimes we don't believe it. We have this moment to hold in our hands and to touch as it slips through our fingers. That's like true. Sand. Yesterday's gone. Tomorrow may never come. But we have this moment today. And today is a very special day. So when you say, what was the high point? There were so many high points. Every day was a high point. But getting to know some people that I admired so much and realize they were more than I thought they were. Hope that answered your questions.
2: Old friends, after all of these years, just old friends, through the laughter

What a sweet moment with Bill and his homecoming friends. Some legendary voices there. On this Freedom edition of Bill Gaither's Homecoming Radio. 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
1: Rising. I'm Paul Stevens, Fox News. A missile strike on an airport in Saudi Arabia's capital, Riyadh, killing 12 people, including one American, injuring more than 300 others over the weekend. Fox's Trey Yingst in Tel Aviv.
2: Iran-backed Houthi rebels in Yemen launched a missile attack against a Saudi airport, killing at least 12 people. The target was Riyadh's King Khalid International Airport. And we know at least one ballistic missile slammed into Terminal 3 as it was packed with passengers. First responders rushing to the scene in ambulances and helicopters, evacuating many of the hundreds who were injured. This was the second such attack in just 48 hours and raises questions about if the United States could come to the defense of Saudi Arabia and launch a new round of strikes against this Iranian proxy group.
1: Meantime, the Houthi-backed rebels are now warning airlines and passengers to avoid Saudi airspace. Meantime, President Trump approving emergency declarations for Georgia, Florida, and Alabama as the Gulf Coast recovers from Hurricane Isaias. Fox Weather's Michael Estime is in Gulf Shores, Alabama.
3: Cleanup efforts are still underway as powerful Hurricane Isaias made landfall just a few days ago as a powerful Category 2 storm. Winds over 100 miles per hour. We still have nearly a half a million folks without power right along the Gulf Coast. Today, tomorrow, days of restoration. The good news is, though, that the weather should hold up here in Gulf Shores where we're at right now. We're expecting more sunshine, temperatures in the mid-70s with a lower breeze. So for those workers that have to get up into the bucket trucks to restore power, I think that things are looking a whole lot better. In Gulf Shores, Alabama, Michael Estime.
1: And at least four people have died as a result of that hurricane. 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
2: President Trump says Russia and Ukraine have agreed to an immediate ceasefire targeting energy infrastructure, but neither country has confirmed that deal. The president announcing the agreement on social media without providing any further details. Earlier, Ukrainian President Volodymyr Zelensky saying Kyiv would stop attacking Russian oil refineries if Moscow ends its strikes on Ukraine's energy system. With just weeks to go before the midterms, an ICE-involved shooting in New York City drawing renewed scrutiny of the Trump administration immigration enforcement policies. This after a federal agent shot and wounded Dominican national Oscar Belgal. Fox's Alex Hogan.
3: The administration faces new fallout from another ICE-involved shooting. Protests breaking out after ICE agents in New York City on Thursday shot a 28-year-old foreign national in the neck with his 5-year-old son in the car. The man from the Dominican Republic is in custody. A federal judge has barred the government from deporting him. According to Homeland Security, Belgal refused to exit his car and then accelerated, smashing into 2 government vehicles. ICE officers tried to block him before opening fire. According to ICE, Belgal had a long history of run-ins with police and evaded officers last month. Also, federal agents Thursday said they feared for their lives and did not know that a child was in the car.
2: And again, Fox's Alex Hogan, Belgal's attorney, arguing that the explanation from ICE does not justify the agent's decision to open fire on him. New York City Mayor Zohran Mamdani facing criticism from some Italian-Americans after skipping 2 Columbus Day parades yesterday. Organizers in Brooklyn say he declined their invitation. Organizers in Queens say he never responded. One Brooklyn resident calling it a slap in the face. Mamdani has previously criticized Christopher Columbus, posting a photo in 2020 showing himself giving a Columbus statue the middle finger and calling for its removal. I'm Paul Stevens, and this is...
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5: Here is a look at the weather brought to you by Lamar's Agri-Center for everything that grows. Clouds increase today. Look for a high of 85, partly cloudy for tonight, low near 62. For tomorrow, Monday, Columbus Day, sunny and 80. Clear skies Monday night, low 52. Tuesday, sunny and 70. Partly cloudy Tuesday night, low near 52. 60% chance of rain comes our way Wednesday. And a high of 65, and that rain will continue into Thursday. And that is a look at the weather forecast here on KLEM.
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kicking things off here on the Beacon today. That is Pink and a song called A Million Dreams. Hi, I'm Austin Harris. You're listening to the Beacon, and we're going to shine the beacon on trust, to be counted on as reliable, to have a faithful, immovable confidence in something or someone. We're going to play great music and share great thoughts about trust. This is the Beacon.

0: mighty glad you stayed.
1: Lionel Richie's Stuck on You. We're talking about trust on the Beacon and sharing some of your thoughts.
2: I think we get our messages about trust early on as well. We get the message, is the world a safe place or is the world a dangerous place? And I was probably raised where it's a dangerous place. You know, I tell my kids, you have to go together and don't, you know, it's very difficult to know that fine line on who do you trust and how do you allow your kids just that little bit of extra to go and do things on their own and have that independence. And so I think I learned trust in a lot of different ways, not just from my parents, but from my life experiences.

we train our children to understand that trust is pretty important, or we're supposed to be. They trust adults. They trust them to tell the truth and to love them. And that's why it hurts when some adults betray the trust of an innocent child. Pray for the kids of our world, that the people that care for them can be trusted. I was born

0: see you happen to me. We're talking about trust. The world doesn't do well with trust, you know, because we're human, but God, he can be trusted. I think here and now, let's you and I make a new resolve to be people of trust, to let our word be our bond. This is The Beacon.
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0: 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I'm your host, Austin Harris, sharing some of your ideas and comments today on the topic of trust.

0: everything about that song. Casey Musgraves, and that's called Rainbow. 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
1: That person might have did this at that point. I don't want to judge anybody. Who am I to judge? I'm not going to judge anybody. But once somebody really hurts me or I can't trust them anymore, So that's the point when I have trusting issues. I mean, I don't know how many people have keys to my house. That's probably not a good thing. But once I've been hurt, that's where I probably have my issues with trust, because I don't know how to get that trust back. Because once it's lost, it's like it's gone.

Sean Colvin, Sonny Came Home. And there was a sunny day when a gentleman came home to Long Island. And to satisfy a lifelong ambition, he had purchased for himself a fine barometer. When the barometer arrived at his house, he unwrapped it and was disappointed to find that the indicating needle appeared to be stuck. It was pointing to the sector marked Hurricane. After shaking the barometer very vigorously several times, the new owner sat down and wrote a scathing letter to the store from which he had purchased the instrument. The following morning, on the way to his office in New York, he mailed that letter. That evening, he returned to Long Island to find not only the barometer was missing, but his house was also. The barometer's needle had been right. There was a hurricane. But he had not trusted the instrument. To read.

0: Puzo. The remnants of Isaias have reached the northeast.
1: All of that rain does push up along the I-95 corridor. So D.C., Philadelphia, up to New York, Long Island, all of these areas will see a decent amount of rain.
0: Fox meteorologist Adam Klotz, hundreds of thousands remain without power. The most outages are in Florida. Another firestorm over ICE operations in New York City. Oscar Belgal of the Dominican Republic was shot in the neck last Thursday. He was in a car with his son in the back seat.
2: According to ICE, Belgal had a long history of run-ins with police and evaded officers last month. Also, federal agents Thursday said they feared for their lives and did not know that a child was in the car.
0: That's Fox's Alex Hogan. A federal judge has blocked Belgal's deportation. 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

0: 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Can I trust what you say? We're talking about trust on the Beacon. 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
1: One of my sisters stole like $3,000 or $4,000 from my mother from her checkbook, wrote bad checks, and she is in the prison now or whatever, and she'll write letters and, "I'm so sorry, can you forgive me?" And I just think, you know, I can forgive you and I can welcome you into my home, but I'll hide my purse. And so I think, you know, you have to have forgiveness, but I think too, you have to protect yourself and go back to that childhood thing on, is the world a dangerous place or is the world a safe place? And sometimes kids have to learn that even from their own parents. How am I going to view the world? Is it a dangerous place or is it a safe place? And we want to think that every child has a safe home, but

Stephen Curtis Chapman, The Miracle of Mercy. We're talking about trust. I ran across an article of a couple that had been married over 75 years. 75 years they'd been married. And they were asking the wife about the husband and why she had married him. She said, after spending some time with him, I was sure he was a man that could be trusted. This is The Beacon.

The first time someone loses your trust, it can hurt. And you may be deceived if you trust someone too much, but you will live in torment if you do not trust at all.

0: Charlie Puth, just one call away. It was Oprah Winfrey that said, "I trust that everything happens for a reason, even when we're not wise enough to see it." This is The Beacon.
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1: Escalation. I'm Pam Husso, Fox News. One day after a missile attack killed 12 people at an airport in Saudi Arabia, the kingdom says another projectile struck the same terminal today. Yesterday's attack killed one American. The airport remains closed. Iran-backed Houthi rebels who operate in Yemen are warning airlines to avoid Saudi airspace, and President Trump says he's considering joining the Saudis militarily. The Houthis also say an airport in Yemen's capital has been attacked, and they blame Saudi Arabia. The president has approved emergency declarations for three states in the aftermath of what was Hurricane Isaias. Fox's Jonathan Seri is in Pensacola, Florida.
2: Georgia, Alabama, and Florida cleaning up after this massive storm toppled trees onto houses, including this live oak that came crashing down on the home of Daryl Wellens.
3: The wind here was just like a freight train or a locomotive. It was so loud.
2: Fallen trees are blamed for at least three storm-related deaths in Florida and Alabama. Two victims killed in their homes, a third in a motor vehicle, and a fourth death involved a man here in Pensacola. He was trying to power his house, running a generator in his garage. He succumbed to carbon monoxide.
1: Hundreds of thousands of people still without power. The majority of the outages are in Florida. The rain has reached the Northeast, but flooding is not a major concern. The surviving Philadelphia police officer shot in an ambush Saturday remains hospitalized in stable condition. His partner, 40-year-old Shane Sieber, a 10-year veteran and father of two, was killed when the officers responded to a report of a man with a gun. 35-year-old Eric Lewis is in custody. 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
6: That heat's going to be out there for one more day.
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1: Pope Leo says he'll undergo surgery in the coming days to remove a small lesion discovered on his lung. The 71-year-old American pontiff made the announcement during his Sunday blessing at the Vatican, saying doctors found the abnormality at an early stage and recommended removing it. Leo has no previously known health problems. President Trump is floating yet another name change.
8: Well, speaking during a rally in Tennessee on Saturday, President Trump suggested renaming the Atlantic or Pacific Oceans.
9: We call it Trump Ocean or Ocean of the Americas, something like that.
8: The idea has prediction markets, Kalshi, and Polymarket opening formal betting contracts on the topic. The overall consensus is that the renaming will not happen. President Trump previously moved to rename the Gulf of Mexico, the Gulf of America, Lake Ontario as Lake America, and the Strait of Hormuz to the Trump Strait. Deborah Valentine, Fox News.
1: With just weeks before the midterm elections, President Trump is encouraging Senate Democrat John Fetterman to switch parties and become a Republican.
9: I'd love to see it. I think he's great. It's going to be hard for him to get the nomination as a Democrat, but I'd love to have him as a Republican.
1: Fetterman of Pennsylvania has broken with his party on several key issues. In the past, the lifelong Democrat has said he has no reason to switch parties. A sign that one of high school's most beloved traditions may be losing some of its appeal. Two Maryland high schools have canceled their homecoming dances.

0: because not enough students bought tickets. Northwest High School sold fewer than 200 tickets, while Quince Orchard High sold only 63. Both schools scrapped the dances with refunds for students who did purchase tickets. I'm Pam Puzo in New York, and this is Fox.
1: On the obituary report, Marlene Marie Jungers, 90 of Hospers, passed away on October 6th at the Good Samaritan Society in George, Iowa. Mass of Christian burial will be on Tuesday, October 13th at 10:30 a.m. at St. Anthony's Catholic Church in Hospers. Burial will follow at St. Anthony Catholic Cemetery. Visitation with family present will be from 4 to 6 p.m. on Monday, October 12th, with a rosary and vigil prayer service starting at 5 p.m., all at the church. Visitations will resume 1 hour prior to the funeral on Tuesday. Services have been entrusted to the Fish Funeral Home and Monument in Remsen. That's services for Marlene Marie Jungers, 90 of Hospers. You can find obituary information on our website at KLEM1410.com.
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1: 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Increasing clouds today, look for high of 85, partly cloudy tonight, low 62. For tomorrow, Monday, Columbus Day, mostly sunny and 80. Tuesday, sunny and 70, 60% chance of rain showers on Wednesday with a high about 65. And that is your weather forecast on KLEM.

0: 1410 AM, 96.9 FM, KLEM, it's Nora Jones. Good afternoon. We'll have more music coming up in just a few moments. 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Exceptional Eyewear is more than something you just wear. 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
1: Fox News, I'm Pam Puzo. The remnants of Isaias have reached the Northeast.
2: All of that rain does push up along the I-95 corridor, so D.C., Philadelphia, up to New York, Long Island, all of these areas will see a decent amount of rain.
1: Fox meteorologist Adam Klotz, hundreds of thousands remain without power. The most outages are in Florida. Another firestorm over ICE operations in New York City. Oscar Belgal of the Dominican Republic was shot in the neck last Thursday. He was in a car with his son in the back seat.
3: According to ICE, Belgal had a long history of run-ins with police and evaded officers last month. Also, federal agents Thursday said they feared for their lives and did not know that a child was in the car.
1: That's Fox's Alex Hogan. A federal judge has blocked Belgal's deportation. 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
4: 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Forecast for today, sunny and breezy. Winds 25 to 35 miles per hour, high today of 88. Clear tonight, low 68. Increasing clouds tomorrow, Sunday, high of 85. Monday, Columbus Day, sunny skies and a high of 80. Tuesday, sunny and 70. 60% chance of rain on Wednesday and clouds and 65. That is your weather here on KLEM.

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1: Attention, I'm Paul Stevens, Fox News. A missile strike Saturday on an airport in Saudi Arabia's capital Riyadh, killing 12 people, including an American, injuring more than 300 others. Fox's Trey Yingston, Tel Aviv, with the latest.
2: Iran-backed Houthi rebels in Yemen launched a missile attack against a Saudi airport, killing at least 12 people. The target was Riyadh's King Khalid International Airport. And we know at least one ballistic missile

0: slammed into Terminal 3 as it was packed with passengers. First responders rushing to the scene in ambulances and helicopters, evacuating many of the hundreds who were injured. This was the second such attack in just 48 hours and raises questions about if the United States could come to the defense of Saudi Arabia and launch a new round of strikes against this Iranian proxy group.
1: And again, Fox's Trey Yinks there. Iran-backed Houthi rebels warning airlines and passengers to avoid Saudi airspace. President Trump approving emergency declarations for Florida, Georgia, and Alabama. And the Gulf Coast now recovering from Hurricane Isaias. Fox Weather's Michael Estime with the latest from Gulf Shores, Alabama.
2: Cleanup efforts are still underway as powerful Hurricane Isaias made landfall just a few days ago as a powerful Category 2 storm. Winds over 100 miles per hour. We still have nearly a 500,000 folks without power right along the Gulf Coast. Today, tomorrow, days of restoration. The good news is, though, that the weather should hold up here in Gulf Shores where we're at right now. We're expecting more sunshine, temperatures in the mid-70s with a lower breeze. So for those workers that have to get up into the bucket trucks to restore power, I think that things are looking a whole lot better. In Gulf Shores, Alabama, Michael Estime.
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1: President Trump saying Russia and Ukraine have agreed to an immediate ceasefire targeting energy infrastructure, but neither country has confirmed that deal. The president announcing the agreement on social media without providing any further details. Earlier, Ukraine's President Volodymyr Zelensky saying Kyiv would stop attacking Russian oil refineries if Moscow ended its strikes on Ukraine's energy system. Just weeks before the midterms, another ICE-involved shooting, this one in New York City, drawing renewed scrutiny of the Trump White House's immigration enforcement policies. This after a federal agent shot and wounded a Dominican national, Oscar Belgal. Fox's Alex Hogan.
6: The administration faces new fallout from another ICE-involved shooting. Protests breaking out after ICE agents in New York City on Thursday shot a 28-year-old foreign national in the neck with his 5-year-old son in the car. The man from the Dominican Republic is in custody. A federal judge has barred the government from deporting him. According to Homeland Security, Belgal refused to exit his car and then accelerated, smashing into two government vehicles. ICE officers tried to block him before opening fire. According to ICE, Belgal had a long history of run-ins with police and evaded officers last month. Also, federal agents Thursday said they feared for their lives and did not know that a child was in the car.
1: And Oscar Belgal's lawyer arguing that ICE's explanation about what happened does not justify the agents opening fire on him. New York City Mayor Zoran Mamdani facing criticism from some Italian-Americans after skipping two Columbus Day parades on Saturday. Organizers in Brooklyn say he declined their invitation, while organizers in Queens say he never responded. One Brooklyn resident calling that a slap in the face. Mamdani previously criticizing Christopher Columbus, posting a photo back in 2020 showing himself giving a Columbus Day statue the middle finger and calling for its removal. The mayor has also been invited to Monday's parade in Manhattan. Not clear if he'll attend. I'm Paul Stevens.
7: This is the Fortress of Faith. 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
8: Good morning. If this is your first time at St. John's, we want to give you a special welcome. We're so glad you're here to worship with us, and we'd love to get to know you. Stop by the welcome desk before you leave and pick up a free gift.

0: Ice cream is on us. We also want to give everyone an opportunity to take the next step of faith on your path to discipleship. The follow step is a simple way to help you build a deeper relationship with Jesus by getting to know some of the people here at St. John's who are on this journey with you. It only takes about 5 minutes, so as you leave the sanctuary, stop by the red follow sign on your right. We would love to meet you.
1: Let's begin with an opening prayer. Let us pray. Dearest Heavenly Father, set our hearts and our minds at peace while we wait to hear from you, Lord. We're gathered here today because we want to honor today and give ourselves a chance to really hear from you. Help us to know what we're here for, Lord, that what you need to say to us this morning. And Lord, open our hearts to hear and to follow so that we do more than just put our faith in you, but so that we learn to practice your way of life. We pray all this in Jesus' name. Amen.

0: The first reading is from the book of Deuteronomy, 30th chapter. See, I set before you today life and prosperity, death and destruction. For I command you today to love the Lord your God, and to walk in obedience to him, and to keep his commandments, decrees, and laws. Then you will live and increase. And the Lord your God will bless you in the land you are entering to possess. But if your heart turns away and you are not obedient, and you are drawn away to bow down to other gods and worship them, I declare to you this day that you will certainly be destroyed, and you will not live long in the land you are crossing the Jordan to enter and possess. This day I call the heavens and the earth as witnesses against you, and I have set before you life and death, blessings and curses. Now choose life, so that you and your children may live, and that you may love the Lord your God, listen to his voice, and hold fast to him. For the Lord is your life, and he will give you many years in the land he swore to give to you, your fathers, Abraham, Isaac, and Jacob. The word of the Lord.
1: Thanks be to God.
0: The second reading is from the book of Philippians, the 4th chapter. Rejoice in the Lord always. I will say it again, rejoice.

0: Let your gentleness be evident to all. The Lord is near. Do not be anxious about anything, but in every situation, by prayer and petition, with thanksgiving, present requests to God. And the peace of God, which transcends all understanding, will guard your hearts and your minds in Christ Jesus. Finally, brothers and sisters, whatever is true, whatever is noble, whatever is right, whatever is pure, whatever is lovely, whatever is admirable, if anything is excellent or praiseworthy, think about such things. Whatever you have learned or received or heard from me or seen in me, put it into practice, and the God of peace will be with you. The word of the Lord.
1: Thanks be to God.
0: Please rise for the reading of the Holy Gospel.
1: The Holy Gospel according to Matthew, the 7th chapter. Glory to you, O Lord. Therefore, everyone who hears these words of mine and puts them into practice is like a wise man who built his house on the rock. The rain came down, the streams rose, and the winds blew and beat against that house. Yet it did not fall, because it had its foundation on the rock. But everyone who hears these words of mine and does not put them into practice is like a foolish man who built his house on sand. The rain came down, the streams rose, and the winds blew and beat against that house, and it fell with a great crash. The Gospel of the Lord. Praise to you, O Christ. Grace to all of you and peace from God our Father, our Lord, and our Savior, Jesus Christ, and the Holy Spirit who is active here in our midst this morning. Amen. When did being a Christian become just about going to church? I mean, what are we supposed to do the other 6 days of the week? And what about those weeks you can't get to church? Or maybe there's even months when you can't make it to church. Are you still a Christian? I mean, isn't it supposed to be more than just going to a place and hearing somebody talk for an hour? Is that really what it's all about? Is going to church all there is to being a Christian? Because Jesus doesn't just call us to believe. He calls us to practice his way of life, not just one day a week, but all seven and all of our life. In our day and age, I think we've made being a Christian mostly about what we know, what we think, what we believe, all internalized. We focus a lot on our knowledge of God, and not very much on anything else. It's sort of why when you talk to someone, they can say, well, you believe what you believe, and I believe what I believe. Well, the problem is, how can that work? Shouldn't what we believe sort of change our life in sort of a pretty dramatic way? Shouldn't what we believe show itself in our daily actions? How do you take what you know about Jesus and about the Christian faith and put that into practice? We're not the first people to struggle with this issue. For as long as there have been Christians, they've asked themselves how to move their relationship with God from their head to their heart, you know, to do something with their daily lives. And thankfully, we have like over 2,000 years of guidance to help us on this journey. Over the next couple of months, I will help you learn how Christians over the centuries have grown in their faith through the good times and through the bad, so that you can help put your faith into practice. There are these 9 spiritual practices, or spiritual disciplines, as they've been called throughout the years, that have helped people. Prayer, silence or solitude, community, scripture, service, fasting, generosity, witness, and Sabbath. You can begin one or more of these spiritual disciplines even if you've been a Christian your entire life, and amazingly, you can start them even if today is the first time you've ever thought about being a Christian. Because becoming a disciple of Jesus is not just something that happens once you put your faith in him. It's not something that just happens because you think about Jesus in a

certain way that you've been told is the right way. Becoming a disciple of Jesus needs to be intentional. Faith in Jesus gives you the promise of eternal life. But becoming a disciple of Jesus, a follower of Jesus, is about learning how to experience the abundant life that he promises right here, right now, here on earth. So let me give you an example. If you're in high school or in middle school, you go to the office to sign up for football. You'll be listed as part of the team. However, if you never showed up to practice, you might technically still be on the roster, but are you really learning to play the game? Probably not. In the same way, baptism, confirmation, that places us within the Christian community. But Jesus invites you to learn his way of life. We're saved by God's grace through faith in Christ Jesus. But Jesus saves us so that we might experience a new way of living. So Jesus doesn't just call us to believe. He calls us to practice his way of life. Jesus said, "Not everyone who says to me, 'Lord, Lord,' will enter the kingdom of heaven, but only the one who does the will of my Father who is in heaven. So many will say to me on that day, 'Lord, Lord, did we not prophesy in your name, and in your name drive out demons, and in your name perform many miracles?' And then I will tell them plainly, 'I never knew you. Away from me, you evildoers.'" Well, that's a pretty difficult way of hearing this, I think. There is a more positive way of putting it. Jesus said, "Therefore, everyone who hears these words of mine and puts them into practice is like a wise man who built his house on the rock. But everyone who hears these words of mine and does not put them into practice is like a foolish man who built his house on the sand." The point of both of these scripture passages is the same. We must get out of the habit of imagining that being a Christian is just about our inner thoughts and our inner beliefs. The Christian life is meant to be lived out and put into practice. It should change us somehow, not just internally, but it should change the way we live. And the 9 spiritual disciplines give us a way to do that. Now, at the end of the book of Deuteronomy, God spoke through Moses and said this, "See, I set before you today life and prosperity, death and destruction." All right, 2 paths. And then he says, "Now choose life so that you and your children may live and may love the Lord your God and listen to his voice and hold fast to him." Now, I would think that it would seem obvious for the Israelites back then and for us today to want to choose life, to want to choose all the blessings, to want to experience that life with God. But when Jesus calls us to be his followers or his disciples, we are often already following or being discipled by lots of other things. Things of this world that often can lead us in the opposite direction of a life with him. So we are being formed or sometimes deformed by our habits or by the stories that we believe or by our life experiences. And if we're not careful, we can find ourselves calling ourselves Christians and believing it, but becoming followers or disciples of things that aren't very Christian at all. See, God has laid out this path for us to follow, to experience a life that he wants for us. But Jesus also told us that this path to life isn't something that's just gonna come naturally. It's not something that we're just gonna automatically do. In fact, he says this, "Enter through the narrow gate. For wide is the gate, and broad is the road that leads to destruction, and many enter through it. But small is the gate, and narrow is the way that leads to life, and only a few find it." So the 9 spiritual disciplines are like guardrails that

keep us straight on that straight and narrow path that leads to the abundant life that God desires us to experience here on earth. Now, they're not a way to heaven. These spiritual disciplines, they're not like a way that you can follow this path to get to eternal life. Because faith in Jesus alone is how we're saved. That's always true. But these spiritual disciplines do give us a way to experience more and more of what it means to be a follower of God. Again, I'm going to give you an example. More and more people have started online sports betting since it became legal. I don't remember how many years ago. But the story that we hear in society is something like this. Putting some money down on your favorite football team is just going to help you have more fun, and it's an easy way to make money. It sounds like online betting is a really, it's a great way to a great life. But is that story that you hear all the time actually true? Because here are the statistics. Only between 2 and 5% of people remain profitable over the long term while betting on sports. And between 10 and 16% of online sports bettors meet the clinical guidelines for addiction. So we're being taught that online betting is a great thing, but the truth is that it destroys a lot of lives, and at least it costs us a lot of money to do. So we're being deformed by that story, sometimes without even realizing it. But God has a different story for us to learn about money through the spiritual discipline of generosity. He wants us to be intentional, about giving away a small portion of what he has already given us to make a positive difference in the lives of other people. Because left to ourselves, we become selfish. We either hoard our money because we're afraid of losing it, or we just indulge ourselves and spend it on whatever tickles our fancy at that moment. Jesus wants us to have open hands and open hearts so that when we see someone in need, we help them. That's one of the reasons why we give an offering every week at church. It's so that we get into the habit of generosity. Let me give you another example of how our spiritual formation can occur either positively or negatively. If you scroll through Facebook or Instagram, you're going to hear a lot of stories about what makes someone beautiful or attractive. And you hear these stories by what you see. Because the guys all have six-pack abs, the girls are all toothpick thin, and you start to believe these stories. And you might even start to feel badly about yourself, because when you look in the mirror, that doesn't match the pictures that you see. So the pictures say these things are beautiful, but you don't see them in yourself. And then our attitudes and our beliefs become deformed by these stories. We start feeling badly about ourselves, or we try to do whatever we can to look like these pictures of what beauty is supposed to look like. But see, God tells a very different story. One of the primary places that we hear this story is in the Bible. According to the book of Ephesians, chapters 1 and 2, you are chosen by God, that you were adopted by God, you are redeemed and forgiven. You are sealed by the Holy Spirit, and you are God's masterpiece. And he doesn't mention anything about height, weight, or six-pack abs. By creating a habit of reading your Bible daily, this spiritual discipline is one of the best ways to help your attitude and beliefs become transformed to look more like Jesus, so that you can start hearing that story and it can start to form you in a new way during this life. Because Jesus doesn't call us to just believe in him. He calls us to practice his way of life. Jesus said, "Therefore, everyone who hears these words of mine and puts them into practice is like a wise man who built his house on the rock. But everyone who hears these words of mine and does not put them into practice is like a foolish man who built his house on sand." So when we say we believe in Jesus,

Jesus, but we're not taking the time to practice what we're being taught. It's easy to be a Christian, but believe all these other stories that have nothing to do with what Jesus teaches. The 9 spiritual disciplines help us to learn how to put the knowledge we have of the Lord into practice so that we can experience the new life that Jesus gave his life to give to us. So what are you going to do when you leave today? How might you begin practicing to live more like Jesus? I mean, could you commit to putting into practice just one of these spiritual disciplines that we're going to talk about at church over the next few months? It doesn't have to be anything dramatic, by the way. Just exchange one bad habit, big or little, and exchange it for one good habit and see what happens. When I first taught the Practicing the Way Bible study earlier this summer, I recognized that I had a bad habit. It seemed kind of small, but every day, the first thing I would look at was my phone. First thing, out of bed, I'd look at my phone. Well, I had to turn off my alarm, and then there it was, right? Because I can't imagine using an alarm that isn't on my phone, I guess. But so, what was I going to do with this bad habit? The Bible study encouraged me to just replace it with a good habit. So I started reading my Bible, just one passage, okay? Not a whole chapter, one passage, and then just take some time and pray. Not a long prayer, just a little prayer, focus on God, and then I could check my phone if I had something really important to look at. Now, this was just a little change, I guess. But that little change really has made a huge difference in my life. It's kind of helped me to see that whatever is on my phone isn't that important. In fact, surprisingly, sometimes I don't get on my phone right away for a while because I broke that habit and now I can focus on God to start the day. Now, I'm inviting all of you to learn more about how to put your faith into practice by joining me as I lead that same Bible study again, held Thursday nights, 6:30 to 8, starting this Thursday. I've led a lot of Bible studies in my life. You've probably been to a lot of Bible studies in your life, some of you. But this is one of the best because it actually helped me change how I lived my life in a positive way. It didn't just help me to think about new things, but helped me to do new things. I didn't just learn something. I was able to put what I learned into practice. And doing it with a group helped me be held accountable. It was more fun. It helped me to make sure those changes happened. Now, you may have heard that Jesus loves you 1,000 times, and you may truly believe it in your heart. But the 9 spiritual practices or spiritual disciplines are what helps you take those thoughts and beliefs and feelings and help you to have a transformed life to be more like Jesus. Next Sunday, I'll be starting to teach about the spiritual practice of finding silence and solitude. This is something that I believe can really bring us peace that passes all of our understanding. Jesus often went off on his own because it helped him to focus on God and to focus on finding peace with what God was calling him to do. So I hope that we can do the same thing, because God doesn't just call us to believe. He calls us to practice his way of life. Amen. Let us confess the Apostles' Creed, which is the summary of the Christian faith. I believe in God, the Father Almighty, creator of heaven and earth. I believe in Jesus Christ, God's only Son, our Lord, who was conceived by the Holy Spirit, born of the Virgin Mary, suffered under Pontius Pilate, was crucified, died, and was buried. He descended to the dead. On the third day, he rose again. He ascended into heaven and is seated at the right hand of the Father, and he will come to judge the living and the dead. I believe in the Holy Spirit, the Holy Catholic Church, the communion of saints,

forgiveness of sins, the resurrection of the body, and the life everlasting. Amen. Let us pray for the world and our church and all those according to their needs. Dearest Heavenly Father, we thank you for giving us the gift of faith. We thank you that by this faith in your Son, Jesus Christ, we might have assurance of eternal life. Lord, in your mercy, hear our prayer. Lord, because we can be so assured of our eternal life, help us to put into practice those things that we have learned about you, so that we live our lives in harmony with your will. Lord, in your mercy, hear our prayer. Lord God, help us to learn to practice these spiritual disciplines like daily prayer, Bible reading, witness, spending time in community, taking time to be silent and to hear your voice, because we know that these things will help us not just to believe in you, but to learn to live like you did. Lord, in your mercy, hear our prayer. Lord God, we pray for the following people who need your care and healing. We pray for Carla, Barb, Reagan, Diane, Pat, Tammy, Rex, Scott, Joyce, Angie, Denise, Carolyn, and Randy. Continue our prayers for Nash, Diane, Tim, Nancy, Hannah, Mason, Missy, Alex, Taylin, Kendra, Sherry Jo, and Diane. We pray for those who are deployed. We pray for all those in our care facilities. We pray all this in Jesus' name. Amen. The peace of the Lord be with you all. And please share a sign of peace with one another and welcome each other.

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2: Here is a look at the weather. 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Clouds will increase today. Look for high of 85. Partly cloudy for tonight, low near 62. For tomorrow, Monday, Columbus Day. Sunny skies with a high of 80. Clear skies Monday night, low 52. Tuesday, sunny and cooler, a high near 70. Partly cloudy for Tuesday.

Tonight, low near 50. 60% chance of rain comes our way on Wednesday with clouds and a high of 65, and that rain is possible again Thursday. That is a look at the weather forecast here on KLEM.

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1: News. I'm Carmen Roberts. The Houthis say they did it. And President Trump says the U.S. may join Saudi retaliation for yesterday's airport attack that killed 12, including an American.
2: Still, the Houthis are continuing to issue new threats. A spokesperson for the group warned foreign airlines against using Saudi airspace or airports as the conflict escalates. The question now is how Saudi Arabia will respond.
1: Fox's Trey Yingston in Tel Aviv. Another Saudi airport terminal was struck today. Hundreds of thousands of people are still without power in the south after Hurricane Isaias.
3: Talking hundreds of trees down, power lines littering the Gulf Coast states. It is going to take days for cleanup crews to restore things back to normal.
1: Fox Weather's Michael Estime in Gulf Shores, Alabama. Today, the storm's remnants are pouring rain on the northeast. 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
4: 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And Josh Turek will cave. 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And Ashley will secure the border to stop deadly fentanyl. These are common sense solutions rooted in Iowa values. And that is what Ashley Hinson is fighting for.
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4: 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Forecast for today, clouds will increase. We'll see a high today right around 85, partly cloudy for tonight, low 62. Tomorrow, Monday, which is Columbus Day, mostly sunny with a high of 80. Clear skies Monday night, low 52. Now for Tuesday, sunny and a high of 70. Wednesday, 60% chance of rain showers throughout the day with a high of 65. And that rain continues into Thursday. That's weather here on KLEM.

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1: An airport terminal in Saudi Arabia struck again. I'm Carmen Roberts, Fox News. That just a day after a major strike on the airport in Riyadh killed 12, including an American, and injured more than 300, some critically. The Iran-backed Houthi rebels claimed responsibility today for the attack, and three others last week. Fox's Trey Yingst has more from Tel Aviv.
2: The target of that attack, the King Khalid International Airport. We do know one of those ballistic missiles slammed into Terminal 3 as it was packed with passengers. First responders rushing to the scene in ambulances and helicopters, evacuating many of the hundreds who were injured. This was the second such attack in just 48 hours and does raise questions about if the United States could come to the defense of Saudi Arabia and launch a new round of strikes against this Iranian proxy group. Condemnation for the attack has poured in from world leaders and officials, including Secretary of State Marco Rubio, who said in a statement, these reprehensible attacks demonstrate a blatant disregard for innocent civilian life.
1: The Houthis are warning airlines not to use Saudi Arabian airports, and the group's been trying to disrupt crude oil shipping through the Red Sea. Hurricane Isaias hit the Gulf Coast this weekend, leaving death and destruction in its path. And Fox's Jonathan Siri is in Florida with details on the aftermath.
3: President Trump has approved emergency declarations for Georgia, Alabama, and Florida to free up federal resources to deal with the disaster response. The storm also toppled trees onto houses. Fallen trees are blamed for at least three storm-related deaths in Florida and Alabama. Two victims killed in their homes, a third in a motor vehicle, and a fourth death involved the man in Pensacola. He succumbed to carbon monoxide running a generator inside his garage.
1: And the remnants of Isaias are pouring rain on the Northeast today, could cause more flooding across the Mid-Atlantic. 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
1: After more than 4 years of war between Russia and Ukraine, President Trump is turning up the pressure on Kyiv, calling for that country to choose a new president and warning President Zelensky to stop attacking Russian oil refineries. Republican Senator Tom Tillis of North Carolina weighed in on the president's remarks and tells NBC's Meet the Press.
7: The president needs to realize that tens of thousands of people have died over this illegal invasion. And I get it that he may be frustrated, but he needs to understand who the good guys are in this disagreement.
1: And President Trump announced today that both countries agreed to a ceasefire on attacking each other's energy infrastructures, but neither country has confirmed that deal. We are learning more about the man accused of ambushing and killing a Philadelphia police officer yesterday. Fox's C.B. Cotton reports.
8: Court records show Eric Lewis was arraigned early this morning on a slew of charges, and he's now being held without bail. He had prior arrests for gun, drug, and assault charges between 2013 and 2018, according to court filings that also show he received only probation for these crimes. A local labor union confirming to Fox that Lewis was an employee of the Philadelphia

0: Philadelphia Water Department. Now he faces more than 70 charges in connection with the killing of Officer Shane Sieber, a second officer who was seriously injured, and nine other officers who were fired on.
1: And that suspect is due back in court later this month. The injured officer is in stable condition. And Pope Leo says he will undergo surgery in the coming days to remove a small lesion from his lung. The 71-year-old American pontiff made that announcement during today's Vatican blessing and said that doctors detected that abnormality early and did not give any further details, though. It is unclear whether his recovery will affect a planned trip to South America next month. I'm Carmen Roberts, and this is Fox News.
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3: Here is a look at the weather brought to you by Lamar's AgriCenter for everything that grows. Clouds increase today. Look for a high of 85, partly cloudy for tonight, low near 62. For tomorrow, Monday, Columbus Day, sunny and 80. Clear skies Monday night, low 52. Tuesday, sunny and 70. Partly cloudy Tuesday night, low near 52. 60% chance of rain comes our way Wednesday at a high of 65, and that rain will continue into Thursday. And that is a look at the weather forecast here on KLEM.

0: Can Josh Turek be trusted to say no to the socialists taking over the Democrat Party? No. And when socialists win, Washington controls your health care. When socialists win, massive government programs will stick you with the bill. Our borders will be blown open. Fentanyl will flow again, and Josh Turek will cave. You will be stuck paying the price as government gets total control and your freedom is gone forever. Because you'll never claw back from socialism. Ashley Hinson knows socialism is wrong. She'll fight for you, not the government. Ashley will cut wasteful spending and lower taxes for working families. She'll fight year-round to help family farms. And Ashley will secure the border to stop deadly fentanyl. These are common sense solutions rooted in Iowa values. And that is what Ashley Hinson is fighting for.
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1: I'm Jim Ossman. Here's what's happening. The U.S. is looking at potentially joining strikes against the Houthis. That's after an American was killed at an airport attack in Saudi Arabia.
2: Secretary of State Marco Rubio confirming the American casualties, saying these reprehensible attacks demonstrate a blatant disregard for innocent civilian life. They must stop now.
1: Fox's Madeline Rivera there. Now, if you have friends down south, they may be part of a big cleanup.
3: Cleanup efforts are still underway as powerful Hurricane Isaias made landfall just a few days ago as a powerful Category 2 storm. Winds over 100 miles per hour. We still have nearly a half a million folks without power right along the Gulf Coast.
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0: 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Increasing clouds today, look for high of 85, partly cloudy tonight, low 62. For tomorrow, Monday, Columbus Day, mostly sunny and 80. Tuesday, sunny and 70, 60% chance of rain showers on Wednesday with a high about 65. And that is your weather forecast on KLEM.

0: Debbie Gibson here on KLEM. Stick around, more music coming up. We will have a news update from Fox News at 3 and Delilah coming up at 7 tonight.
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2: 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Forecast for today, sunny and breezy. Winds 25 to 35 miles per hour, high today of 88. Clear tonight, low 68. Increasing clouds tomorrow, Sunday, high of 85. Monday, Columbus Day, sunny skies and a high of 80. Tuesday, sunny and 70. 60% chance of rain on Wednesday and clouds and 65. That is your weather here on KLEM.

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1: An American is dead in Saudi Arabia. Fox News, I'm Jim Ossman. Here's what's happening. That American is among the 12 people killed in Saudi Arabia after an attack at an airport. The Houthis, backed by Iran, reportedly launched the attack. Trey Yinks now in Tel Aviv.
2: Iran-backed Houthi rebels in Yemen launched a missile attack against a Saudi airport, killing at least 12 people. The target was Riyadh's King Khalid International Airport. And we know at least one ballistic missile slammed into Terminal 3 as it was packed with passengers. First responders rushing to the scene in ambulances and helicopters, evacuating many of the hundreds who were injured. This was the second such attack in just 48 hours and raises questions about if the United States could come to the defense of Saudi Arabia and launch a new round of strikes against this Iranian proxy group.
1: Now, the Houthis warned airlines not to use Saudi Arabian airports. The group has been trying to disrupt shipping through the Red Sea. It's a crucial route for Saudi Arabian oil. The Gulf Coast is picking up the pieces after Hurricane Isaias swept through the region over the weekend. Katie Byrne now in Milton, Florida.
3: This is where the strongest winds were felt from Isaias. We had a 114 mile per hour gust here, strong enough to rip a roof right off of an apartment building with families inside. We've got at least six units completely exposed to the elements. We've heard from some families who took cover in bathtubs and closets there that night. They say one family, a mom, dad, and a daughter, they walked away with scrapes and cuts from flying glass and debris. Power restoration remains a top priority here. We still have more than 300,000 customers going on day three without power.
1: At least four people have died. President Trump has approved emergency declarations for Georgia, Florida, and Alabama. 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
9: Maine Senate race is as close as it can get, about 3 weeks before Election Day.
10: Senator Bernie Sanders says Maine Senate Democratic nominee Troy Jackson is in a race against time to win over voters. Jackson had a late start as a candidate after replacing Graham Plattner over the summer, but Sanders says Jackson has done a good job considering the circumstances, with polls showing the race with Republican incumbent Senator Susan Collins in a dead heat. Collins, meantime, has defended her record and brought up instances of her bucking her party. And with heating costs set to be a top issue in the state, Collins is announcing millions of dollars in new federal aid to help low-income folks afford their energy bills.
9: Fox's Madeline Rivera there. The races in Maine, Michigan, Texas, and Ohio could determine which party controls the Senate come January. Massive protests are set to continue in France this week.
11: 3 weeks of student-led protests decrying a failing school system with not an end in sight. Thousands all across France blockading schools, marching through streets, and at times clashing with police. During a rally at Bastille Square, officers in Paris using water cannons and flashbangs to clear the area. But demonstrators say violent police tactics won't intimidate them. Students say buildings are often crumbling and rat infested. There aren't enough teachers, and the 8 a.m. to 6 p.m. school day is too long. The government of President Emmanuel Macron seeking to calm the unrest, pledging to send 3,000 spare teachers to schools in need.
9: Fox's Jeff Paul in Paris. Thousands of people, mostly minors, have been arrested since the protests began last month. Police have faced backlash over treatment of the protesters. President Trump claims Russia and Ukraine have agreed to an immediate ceasefire. The president announced the agreement on social media without providing details. Ukraine's president previously noted Kyiv would stop attacks on Russian oil refineries if Moscow stops attacks on Ukraine's energy grid. 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
13: Here is a look at the weather. 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Clouds will increase today. Look for high of 85. Partly cloudy for tonight, low near 62. For tomorrow, Monday, Columbus Day, sunny skies with a high of 80. Clear skies Monday night, low 52. Tuesday, sunny and cooler, a high near 70. Partly cloudy for Tuesday night, low near 50. 60% chance of rain comes our way on Wednesday with clouds and a high of 65, and that rain is possible again Thursday. That is a look at the weather forecast here on KLEM.

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0: attacks on airports over the past week. But Democratic Senator Chris Murphy tells CBS has faced the nation.
1: No, I don't think the United States should go to war in Yemen. I mean, this administration is absolutely incompetent in war making.
0: Isaias fades into the East Coast, but it's still threatening millions with flooding, widespread rain, and severe storms. The hurricane slammed into the Florida panhandle this weekend, causing death and destruction.
2: President Trump has approved emergency declarations in Alabama, Florida, and Georgia as this region restores power and cleans up the mess from all of the downed trees, blocking roads, and falling on buildings.
0: Fox's Jonathan Siri. 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
4: 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Forecast for today, clouds will increase. We'll see a high today right around 85. Partly cloudy for tonight, low 62. Tomorrow, Monday, which is Columbus Day, mostly sunny with a high of 80. Clear skies Monday night, low 52. Now for Tuesday, sunny and a high of 70. Wednesday, 60% chance of rain showers throughout the day with a high of 65. And that rain continues into Thursday. That's weather here on KLEM.

0: 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More music coming up after the break to take us to the 4 o'clock hour here. Coming up, we will get a Fox News update at 4, and then Delilah coming up at 7 tonight.
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0: Here is a look at the weather brought to you by Lamar's AgriCenter for everything that grows. Clouds increase today. Look for a high of 85, partly cloudy for tonight, low near 62. For tomorrow, Monday, Columbus Day, sunny and 80. Clear skies Monday night, low 52. Tuesday, sunny and 70. Partly cloudy Tuesday night, low near 52. 60% chance of rain comes our way Wednesday at a high of 65, and that rain will continue into Thursday. And that is a look at the weather forecast here on KLEM.

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1: Attacks continue. I'm Carmen Roberts, Fox News. A projectile struck the passenger terminal at the international airport in Riyadh, Saudi Arabia today, the day after a missile hit the same terminal and killed 12 people, including an American.
2: Secretary of State Marco Rubio confirming the American casualties, saying these reprehensible attacks demonstrate a blatant disregard for innocent civilian life. They must stop now. We stand with the Kingdom of Saudi Arabia and its people and extend our condolences to the victims and their families. Now, President Trump says he's weighing whether to join the Saudis' military campaign against the Houthis.
1: Fox's Madeline Rivera. President Trump continues to face backlash over a diesel fuel deal with Russia.
3: Trump this week announced a new deal with Russia to supply hundreds of thousands of tons of diesel fuel. This is a reversal from years of U.S. pressure on Moscow. And today, the president posted on Truth Social that Russia and Ukraine have agreed to an energy ceasefire. Ukraine has been recently hitting Russian refineries as Russia targets Ukraine's energy grid. Yesterday, when leaving the White House for Tennessee, Trump pointed blame at the Ukrainian government and Ukrainian President Volodymyr Zelensky. President Zelensky responded that his government is waiting on word from Washington on the specifics of this new agreement, although he says his country is ready.
1: Fox's Alex Hogan at the White House. Meantime, President Trump announced on social media that Russia and Ukraine have reached a ceasefire deal to stop attacking each other's energy facilities, but neither country has confirmed that. The remnants of Isais claim a fifth life. Officials in South Carolina say a tree fell on the home of a 67-year-old man today, killing him in the town of 96, about 70 miles west of Columbus. We get more from Fox's meteorologist Adam Klotz, who tells us there's a lot of rain now from Isais hitting the northeast and causing possible flooding. 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
1: As fighting increases between the Houthis and Saudis, the world's watching the effect on oil and gas prices. An oil industry analyst, Trilby Lundberg of the Lundberg Survey, says gas prices are slowly falling.
8: I suspect that they may turn out to be small because the wholesale price cuts that retailers pay are slowing down in some areas.
1: And AAA says the average cost for a gallon of gas in the U.S. is $4.36. And diesel prices fell for a 19th straight day to reach $6.28 after setting a record in September. And U.S. crude closed slightly higher Friday at $91.66 a barrel. But Lundberg says those prices should drop more. Iowa voters will elect a new governor in November after a recent poll showed that Democrat Rob Sand is leading Republican Zach Lahn in a race that could give the state its first Democratic governor in nearly 20 years. And Lahn tells Fox News,
9: I have called to pull the COVID vaccine off the market because I believe it is an unsafe intervention. I believe people see they were lied.

0: to about this. And I, you know, my opponent was the exact opposite of this.
1: And again, Lon faces Democrat Rob Sand in November. 50 years ago, John Lennon released one of his greatest songs.
2: Imagine that. It was October 11th, 1971, when John Lennon released Imagine as a single in the United States. The song, which envisioned a world without war, division, or religious barriers, became one of the defining anthems of the peace movement. Inspired in part by the writings of his wife, Yoko Ono. Imagine was recorded at the couple's estate in England and produced by Lennon, Ono, and Phil Spector. The song reached number 3 on the Billboard Hot 100. I hope someday you'll join us. More than 5 decades later, Imagine remains one of Lennon's most enduring songs and a global anthem for peace. Michelle Pollino, Fox News.
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4: 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Increasing clouds today, look for high of 85, partly cloudy tonight, low 62. For tomorrow, Monday, Columbus Day, mostly sunny and 80. Tuesday, sunny and 70, 60% chance of rain showers on Wednesday with a high about 65. That is your weather forecast on KLEM.

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1: News. I'm Jamal Osman. Here's what's happening. There have been two strikes on an airport in Saudi Arabia, killing 12 people, including an American. Senator Chris Murphy told CBS's Face the Nation he does not want the U.S. pulled into the conflict.
2: No, I don't think the United States should go to war in Yemen. I mean, this administration is absolutely incompetent in war making.
1: Meantime, Border Czar Tom Homan says ICE will continue its work here in America.
3: Mandami and Hoko want to point their finger at the ICE agent. They want to ignore the fact this man's a public safety threat and ICE has taken him off the street, which makes New York safer.
1: New York City's mayor demanded ICE stop enforcement after a five-year-old was in the car at the time of that shooting the other day. 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

sunny skies and a high of 80. Tuesday, sunny and 70. 60% chance of rain on Wednesday and clouds and 65. That is your weather here on KLEM.

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1: Here is a look at the weather. 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Clouds will increase today. Look for high of 85. Partly cloudy for tonight, low near 62. For tomorrow, Monday, Columbus Day, sunny skies with a high of 80. Clear skies Monday night, low 52. Tuesday, sunny and cooler, a high near 70. Partly cloudy for Tuesday night, low near 50. 60% chance of rain comes our way on Wednesday with clouds and a high of 65, and that rain is possible again Thursday. That is a look at the weather forecast here on KLEM. 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
2: An American is dead in Saudi Arabia. Fox News, I'm Jim Ossman. Here's what's happening. That American is among the 12 people killed after an attack at an airport in Saudi Arabia. The Houthis, backed by Iran, reportedly launched the attack. Fox's Alex Hogan now at the White House.
3: Questions this weekend as to whether or not Washington will respond to the latest attack in Riyadh, Saudi Arabia, by the Iranian-backed Houthis. At least 12 people were killed in that airport attack, including one American. President Trump said he would not strike Iran again ahead of the midterms. Yesterday here at the White House, I asked the president if an attack on a U.S. ally by an Iranian-backed proxy would change that. He said, we'll take a look.
2: The Houthis have warned airlines not to use Saudi Arabian airports. The group has been trying to disrupt shipping through the Red Sea. That's a crucial route for Saudi Arabian oil. The Gulf Coast is picking up the pieces after Hurricane Isaias swept through the region over the weekend. Katie Byrne now in Milton, Florida.
4: This is where the strongest winds were felt from Isaias. We had a 114-mile-per-hour gust here, strong enough to rip a roof right off of an apartment building with families inside. We've got at least six units completely exposed to the elements.

0: We've heard from some families who took cover in bathtubs and closets there that night. They say one family, a mom, dad, and a daughter, they walked away with scrapes and cuts from flying glass and debris. Power restoration remains a top priority here. We still have more than 300,000 customers going on day three without power.
1: At least five people have died because of the hurricane. President Trump has approved emergency declarations for Georgia, Florida, and Alabama. 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
1: The Republican Minnesota Senate candidate is promising to bring Congress together as we get closer to Election Day. 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
13: Tafoya shared on Sunday Morning Futures her goal to work across the aisle in Washington.
14: I intend to go to Washington and knock on the other 99 doors of all the other senators and say, let's work together. We've got a lot of problems. One of them being that $40 trillion debt that we simply can't sustain.
13: And in Texas, Democratic Senate nominee James Tallarico is returning to the campaign trail. He was gone for weeks, an absence that his Republican opponent Ken Paxton called a disappearing act. Tallarico's campaign says he was sick with a flu, but he met with voters at the Austin City Limits Music Festival on Friday.
1: Tallarico leads in a recent Fox News poll. He has 51%, the Republican 49%. Massive protesters set to continue in France this week.
15: 3 weeks of student-led protests decrying a failing school system with not an end in sight. Thousands all across France blockading schools, marching through streets, and at times, clashing with police. During a rally at Bastille Square, officers in Paris using water cannons and flashbangs to clear the area. But demonstrators say violent police tactics won't intimidate them. Students say buildings are often crumbling and rat-infested. There aren't enough teachers, and the 8 a.m. to 6 p.m. school day is too long. The government of President Emmanuel Macron seeking to calm the unrest, pledging to send 3,000 spare teachers to schools in need.
1: Thousands of people, mostly minors, have been arrested since the protests began last month. Police have faced backlash over treatment of the protesters. And President Trump claims Russia and Ukraine have agreed to an immediate energy ceasefire. The president announced the agreement on social media without providing details. Ukraine's president previously noted Kyiv would stop attacks on Russian oil refineries if Moscow stops attacking Ukraine's energy grid. I'm Jim Ossman, and this is Fox News.
16: On the obituary report, Marlene Marie Jungers, 90 of Hospers, passed away on October 6th at the Good Samaritan Society in George, Iowa. Mass of Christian burial will be on Tuesday, October 13th at 10:30 a.m. at St. Anthony Catholic Church in Hospers. Burial will follow at St. Anthony Catholic Cemetery. Visitation with family present will be from 4 to 6 p.m. on Monday, October 12th, with a rosary and vigil prayer service starting at 5 p.m., all at the church. Visitations will resume 1 hour prior to the funeral on Tuesday. Services have been entrusted to the Fish Funeral Home and Monument in Remsen. That's services for Marlene Marie Jungers, 90 of Hospers. You can find obituary information on our website at KLEM1410.com.
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16: 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Forecast for today, clouds will increase. We'll see a high today right around 85, partly cloudy for tonight, low 62. Tomorrow, Monday, which is Columbus Day, mostly sunny with a high of 80. Clear skies Monday night, low 52. Now for Tuesday, sunny and a high of 70.

Wednesday, 60% chance of rain showers throughout the day with a high of 65. And that rain continues into Thursday. That's weather here on KLEM.

0: Can Josh Turek be trusted to say no to the socialists taking over the Democrat Party? No. And when socialists win, Washington controls your health care. When socialists win, massive government programs will stick you with the bill. Our borders will be blown open. Fentanyl will flow again, and Josh Turek will cave. You will be stuck paying the price as government gets total control and your freedom is gone forever. Because you'll never claw back from socialism. Ashley Hinson knows socialism is wrong. She'll fight for you, not the government. Ashley will cut wasteful spending and lower taxes for working families. She'll fight year-round to help family farms. And Ashley will secure the border to stop deadly fentanyl. These are common sense solutions rooted in Iowa values. And that is what Ashley Hinson is fighting for.
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1: Fox News, I'm Carmen Roberts. Hurricane Isaias claims a fifth life. Officials say that a tree fell on a home in the town of 96, South Carolina, killing a 67-year-old man. Fox's Sarah Allegre reports on the storm's remnants.
2: We have utility crews out here not only working on just removing debris from the roadways, but also working on restoring power. At the peak of this storm, we reported just yesterday, just around 130,000 customers across Georgia were in the dark. But as of this afternoon, that number is now down to roughly 6,000, but some of the hardest hit areas still have a lot of work ahead, like North Georgia's mountain communities, where thousands still remain without power. Isaias dumped 2 to 4 inches of rain across much of metro Atlanta, saturating the ground as strong winds kicked in.
1: And that's Fox's Sarah Allegre reporting from Atlanta. 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
0: Now, the KLEM weather forecast.
3: Here is a look at the weather brought to you by Lamar's AgriCenter for everything that grows. Clouds increase today. Look for a high of 85, partly cloudy for tonight, low near 62. For tomorrow, Monday, Columbus Day, sunny and 80. Clear skies Monday night, low 52. Tuesday, sunny and 70. Partly cloudy Tuesday night, low near 52. 60% chance of rain comes our way Wednesday, and a high of 65, and that rain will continue into Thursday. And that is a look at the weather forecast here on KLEM.

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3: 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Increasing clouds today, look for high of 85, partly cloudy tonight, low 62. For tomorrow, Monday, Columbus Day, mostly sunny and 80. Tuesday, sunny and 70, 60% chance of rain showers on Wednesday with a high about 65. And that is your weather forecast on KLEM.

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1: Isaias claims another life. I'm Carmen Roberts, Fox News. A fifth person dies as yet another tree falls on a house. It happened today in the town of 96, South Carolina, about 35 miles east of the Georgia line, where a tree fell on a house, killing a 67-year-old man. In the Gulf states, where Isaias roared ashore Friday night, four people died and hundreds of thousands are still without power. Fox Weather's Robert Ray is in Pensacola Beach, Florida.
2: Look at the aftermath. We've got piles of debris on the sides of roadways all along the northern Gulf Coast because residents have been working feverishly to try and pick all of the mess up. Built in Florida, that is another area that has been hit very, very hard. Roofs peeled off by the intense extreme winds that came in. But the power of that was so intense that it caught a lot of residents who have lived here for a very long time off guard.
3: We do have a couple of neighbors who stayed and they were pretty scared. And these are folks who lived here for a long time.
2: Governor Ron DeSantis really doing a methodical job to try and make sure that this is all in order.
1: And another Saudi airport terminal was struck today. Houthis are claiming responsibility for that attack on the airport yesterday that killed 12 people, including an American. And President Trump says he is considering whether to join the Saudi in retaliating. Fox's Trey Yingst has more from Tel Aviv.
4: Still, the Houthis are continuing to issue new threats. A spokesperson for the group warned foreign airlines against using Saudi airspace or airports as the conflict escalates. The question now is how Saudi Arabia will respond and if the United States could be involved.
1: In Florida, a veteran sheriff's homicide investigator and another person were killed in a head-on crash on I-95. Agent Kevin Morris was responding to a shooting. 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
2: President Trump struck a deal with Russia allowing Russian diesel into the U.S., a move that's sparking criticism because it provides an income source for Moscow that has invaded Ukraine. Republican Senator John Barrasso tells CBS's Face the Nation.
3: The president is balancing and has to make tough decisions. He's balancing his effort to stop and end the war of Putin's war in Ukraine and lowering prices for American families.
2: Pope Leo reveals today that he will undergo surgery to remove a nodule that was found on his lungs.
4: He thanked everyone around the world for their spiritual support and prayers.
5: Dearest, recently during some medical examinations, doctors found a localized nodule in my lung. It was detected at a very early stage and is well contained.
4: This 71-year-old has no previous health problems and is considered physically active, enjoying sports with weekly tennis matches and swimming sessions. The Vatican says the surgery is scheduled for next week with an expected recovery time of roughly a week. The surgery will likely take place at Rome's Gemelli Hospital, where his predecessor, Pope Francis, and popes before him were treated. There's a special apartment there for pontiffs.
2: Fox's Stephanie Bennett reporting from London. At the box office, it was a scary weekend. Jessica Chastain's horror flick, Other Mommy, frightened its way to number one, raking in $27.5 million at the North American box office, despite some bad reviews.
6: She calls it Other Mommy.
7: I'm not sleepy yet. I keep playing with you. You don't have to be scared, Mommy. She's nice.
6: Lisa, she looks like you.
7: What?
2: Anne Hathaway's thriller Verity took second with $11.5 million, followed by Resident Evil in third. But audiences weren't clicking with The Social Reckoning. It came in fifth place as it debuted with $5.5 million. I'm Carmen Roberts. This is Fox News.
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1: I'm Jim Ossman. Here's what's happening. Louisiana Republican Senator John Kennedy and Michigan Senate candidate Abdul El-Sayed are trading insults. El-Sayed implied Kennedy belongs to the KKK. Kennedy responded on Fox's Sunday Morning Futures.
2: They also think that Dr. Seuss and Mr. Potato Head are racist, too. Mm. Look, how could I possibly be a racist? I'm not a Democrat. Mine is the party of Lincoln.
1: Meantime, the Gulf Coast is cleaning up after a hurricane.
3: The wind here was just like a freight train or a locomotive. It was so loud.
1: The storm killed two in Florida, two in Alabama, and one in South Carolina. The president is sending help to several southern states impacted by the storm. 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
0: Exceptional eyewear is more than something you just wear. It's an expression of who you are. Join

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